0: Tasmania says his industry is prepared to move quickly, handling everything from earthworks to essential services. Meantime, PM Anthony Albanese has told us it's an exciting development.
1: There's currently a men's shed for veterans. We want to make sure that they continue to have access there, but the planning and that work will go ahead over the rest of this year.
0: Briefly, police are investigating a suspicious death after a 61-year-old woman was found inside a Newtown home on Saturday. Authorities say the woman had likely been dead for weeks when she was discovered, with an autopsy set for today. Over to sport now, and the Sharks men have taken the points in a thriller in the Community League, with Dodgers Ferry defeating Huonville Lions by just 3 points. Leading by 17 earlier in the final quarter, the Sharks held on for a 14-point win. Elsewhere, Hobart throttled Claremont.
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3: Good morning, I'm Matthew Layton. The budget was meant to reset the housing fight, but the polling has turned into a proper mess for Labor. News poll says 52% of voters feel worse off, while Resolve says broken tax promises have damaged Labor's standing with more than a third of voters. Treasurer Jim Chalmers says it's still early days.
4: Now, we understand that people will have strong views about the politics of this, but it's the substance of the changes that we are making that matters most.
3: The WHO has hit the alarm button on a fresh Ebola outbreak, declaring it an international health emergency. It is unfolding in the Congo, with suspected cases topping 240, 80 deaths reported. US President Donald Trump is turning up the heat on Iran, warning the clock is ticking as peace talks hit a wall. And millennials are leading the charge on buying Aussie-made, and they're not just window shopping. A new survey shows 70% are choosing local, with some happy to pay 20% extra.
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3: Melbourne is the real deal. Hall of Famer Nick Riewoldt telling us he thinks the D's will go deep in September after the 39-point win over Hawthorn.
6: They've had a really good start to the year. They are a bona fide premiership chance, I think, based on franking their early season form. They hadn't really had a big scalp yet, but Hawthorn at the MCG.
3: And St Kilda's boss says there's nervousness around Tasmania's 2028 entry. As the Age reports, clubs fear climbing build costs could see the Devils become a drain on the league.
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0: A shower or two with a top of 16 degrees in store for Hobart today, then a bit of cloud about over the next couple of days with tops of 17 tomorrow and 16 degrees on Wednesday. And listener knows what Aussie ears want to hear. 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

0: 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You could take out the full grand. 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

0: 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That's right, they're all coming up for your guilty pleasures in the next 10 minutes, so keep it right here. 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
0: Obviously, on Hobart's Hit 100.9, you know we love to introduce you to the freshest new beats going. But every now and then, in fact every day, at around this time, we love to stick you in a time machine and take you back to all the good stuff and all that juicy nostalgia. This is Hit's Guilty Pleasures, three tracks from the Wayback Machine, and we are hitting play right now on Enrique Iglesias' Pitbull, I Like It.

0: 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Oh, and you've only got 15 minutes to do it, which has already started, so good luck.
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12: This is a hit news briefing. Hi there, I'm Andrew Schell. A major police investigation's underway in Newtown after a woman's body was discovered at a Lissadell Court home. The 61-year-old woman's believed to have been dead for weeks, with the death now being treated as potentially suspicious. Police say a 55-year-old man living at the address has been detained but not yet charged, while an autopsy is set to be conducted today. A $4 million meningococcal B vaccine program will be introduced across the state from July 1. Children aged between 6 weeks and 2 years will be eligible, alongside catch-up vaccinations for those born after July 1 last year. And a Tassie war hero's family has spoken out after losing government-funded travel support used to promote his legacy. Doug and Kay Baird, whose son Cameron Baird was awarded the VC after his death, telling News Corp they were blindsided by the decision. Over to sport now, and in case you missed it, a tough weekend for the Devils in the VFL and VFLW. The women's debut didn't quite go to plan, going down to the Demons by 25 points despite a strong effort, while the Sharks took down the men by 53 points.
13: Hit National News.
14: Good morning, I'm Matthew Layton.
11: Labor's copped a budget bruising in the latest polls, and the Albanese government says it saw it coming. News poll has voters rating the budget the worst for the economy in more than 30 years, while results shows plenty are unhappy over the broken tax promise. Treasurer Jim Chalmers says the calls were tough but necessary.
13: This is how you make a tangible difference to the housing market in this country, taking difficult decisions, building more homes.
11: Donald Trump's patience with Iran looks to be running thin after labelling Tehran's latest peace push garbage. The US president's warning time is running out as Iran reportedly demands an end to attacks, port blockades and compensation for war damage. And Aussies are being told it might be time to dump the big telco comfort zone and shop around. Optus is the latest major provider to bump up monthly postpaid prices after similar moves from Telstra and Vodafone. Canstar says switching to a smaller brand could save some customers up to $450 a year.
14: HCF are not for profit, so they're not for paying out profits to shareholders. They are for paying benefits above industry average per premium dollar.
11: Essendon coach Brad Scott says their first quarter against Fremantle was the worst he's seen from his side on the contested ball front. The Bombers lost by 43 points, and Seven Xander Maguire says it's an important few weeks coming up for the club.
15: Everyone's been talking about how Essendon's success will be measured against clubs that are around them on the ladder. Well, the next 3 weeks are Richmond, Carlton and West Coast, so you don't get a better litmus test of where you're at.
11: And Cam Smith has made a late run at the PGA Championship, but the 17th hole bit back. The Aussie finished 4-under.
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17: This is Heat Weather.
18: A shower or two with a top of 16 degrees in store for Hobart today, then a bit of cloud about over the next couple of days with tops of 17 tomorrow and 16 degrees on Wednesday. 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
26: 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You know what to do. Fever Dream, Alex Warren's latest, plays now. How do

The love is right here on Hobart's Hit 100.9. The question we're asking is, where is the sun? It was such a nice day Saturday. What happened? And since we're here asking all the questions, blast this one if you're making your way down the Brooker. Where is my husband? Ray plays now on your number one hit music station.

0: Making his way down under later this year, Harry Styles plays on Hobart's Hit 100.9. Christy. Psychic expert Cal O'Donnell on the show this morning.
1: So tell us about your intuition. What do you see? Is it pictures or is it words? What happens?
2: Yeah, so for me, it is a little bit of both. So sometimes I'll get words in my mind, but I'll often get like a visual as well in my mind. If you guys were to imagine your microwave at home right now.
3: Yep, doing that.
2: You just got it right then, right?
3: Yep.
2: So it was so instant in that lens in your mind.
3: Yep.
2: That's what it feels like. It's like a little daydream. As I'm, you know, giving a reading, it will feel like a memory of my own, actually.
3: Wow, that is so cool.
1: I'm making nachos right now.
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10: This is a HIT news briefing.
11: G'day there, I'm Andrew Schell. Dowsing Point in Glenorchy could become a major housing hub under a state and federal deal to redevelop defence land. Up to 1,000 homes are planned for the 31-hectare site, doubling earlier expectations and including social and affordable housing.
12: This is the whole three levels of government across the political spectrum working together to make a difference. It's an incredible site. I was there yesterday. Beautiful part of Hobart.
11: That was PM Anthony Albanese talking to us a little earlier. Briefly, Tasmania's ambulance services funding is under the spotlight, with the government committing $776.6 million in the upcoming state budget. And local firefighting capabilities are getting a boost, with new pumpers set to roll out across the state. Kingston Fire Station's received the first of eight vehicles due this year, replacing a 25-year-old truck. Over to sport, and Hutchins shot down Lindisfarne by 101 points in the Community League women's action in round 6. Port, New Norfolk and Claremont also among the winners.
10: Hit National News.
13: Hello there, I'm Matthew Layton. Labor's tax shake-up is getting a proper spray from the opposition, with Angus Taylor accusing the government of slugging homes, small business and investors. The opposition leader has promised to unwind the changes and index income tax brackets to inflation.
14: We will, through our tax-back guarantee, ensure that bracket creep comes to an end. Labor's inflation tax comes to an end.
13: It comes as fresh polling shows plenty of voters are still making up their minds on the budget, with Resolve putting Angus Taylor in front as preferred PM. Canberra and Queensland are joining forces on a big housing build, but buyers will need a bit of patience. More than 51,000 homes are planned, with the first due in mid-2028. And a Perth father of two killed in a shark attack, has been remembered as a much-loved family man. Stephen Mataboni was spearfishing off Rottnest Island when he was attacked on Saturday.
9: HCF are not for profit, so they're not for paying out profits to shareholders. They are for paying benefits above industry average per premium dollar.
13: West Coast young gun Harley Reid had a career best 34 disposals, 10 clearances and two crucial goals in last night's shock 17-point win over GWS. The Eagles face Collingwood on Saturday in what will be Scott Pendlebury's all-time games record-breaking match. Reid on Fox Footy says he's rapt to be part of it.
15: Obviously an exceptional player and icon of the AFL world, and it's going to be a great opportunity for us boys to go out there in front of probably 90,000, to be honest. Actually my 50th game too, Scully, so I'll be running around there looking forward to that.
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18: 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Gold Logie winner Tom Gleeson brings his must-see show on August 29th. And on September 10th, Bron Lewis delivers a gloriously chaotic hour about kids, puppies and keeping it all together. 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
15: G'day there, I'm Andrew Schaum. The proposed Dowsing Point development, which could deliver up to 1,000 new homes, is being positioned as a major boost for Hobart's housing supply. Andrew Winch from the Civil Contractors Federation says they'll play a key role from the outset, but says the success of the project hinges on government backing for new infrastructure. Kingston firefighters are the first to receive a new medium urban pumper as part of a statewide fleet upgrade. The vehicle is one of eight being delivered this year, with a total of 15 planned under a $12 million program. The trucks have improved capacity and are easier for crews to operate. And a dispute has emerged after the federal government ended travel support for the parents of Tasmania's Victoria Cross recipient, Cameron Baird. Doug and Kay Baird have travelled across the country for more than 10 years to honour their son. Briefly to sport now, and the Hobart Chargers had a mixed weekend in the NBL One South action. The women took out the Dandenong Rangers, though the men managed to lose out on Friday night, while it was a reversal of fortunes on Saturday for each side against the Diamond Valley Eagles.
3: Hit National News.
13: Hello there, I'm Matthew Layton. Two new polls have given Labor's budget a rough old review, but the government insists it's not panicking. News poll says voters think the budget is the worst for the economy in more than 30 years, and Resolve shows many feel Labor should have taken its tax changes to an election first. PM Anthony Albanese says the calls were hard but needed.
16: What I want to do is to make sure that we are putting in place the right policies. And we're putting in place the right policies, and it contrasts with the three right-wing parties and their allies.
13: Daniel Duggan's family is digging in for another legal round as the former fighter pilot fights extradition to the US. The Australian citizen was arrested in regional New South Wales in 2022, accused of breaching US arms trafficking laws while working in South Africa more than a decade ago. And Ebola is back on the global radar, with the WHO warning the outbreak could become much larger. The emergency is centred in the Democratic Republic of Congo.
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13: West Coast comes into Collingwood veteran Scott Pendlebury's milestone match off the back of a shock 17-point win over the Giants. Harley Reid had a career-best 34 disposals, 10 clearances and two crucial goals last night. Eagles veteran Elliot Yeo telling us he's soaring.
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19: 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Tonight, down to 8, and tomorrow, mostly fine and 17. 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
21: Monday afternoon. Hello, my name is Lewis. This is The Place to Be. Thanks so much for having us on. Make sure you keep it locked, because I'm going to play a little bit of Nicki Minaj. Sarah, 131060. If I play that, you'll do what?
22: 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Dancing and singing.
21: Yeah. All right. Keep it here for that. Plus, let's get you Justin Bieber. Now, though, Miles Smith and Niall Horan as we go nonstop with the music.
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12: G'day, there, I'm Andrew Schell. A new generation of firefighting vehicles is being introduced in Tasmania, with Kingston Fire Station receiving the first. The medium urban pumper is one of eight set for delivery this year, with 15 planned overall. The new fleet will replace ageing vehicles and enhance emergency response capability. The family of a decorated Tasmanian soldier has been left stunned after a government decision to cancel their travel funding. Doug and Kay Baird, the parents of VC recipient Cameron Baird, have long attended commemorative events nationwide. The Bairds have told News Corp they feel let down after years of supporting veterans and community events. And free meningococcal B vaccinations for infants will be funded in Thursday's state budget. Over to sport, and if you missed it, a dominant performance from Southport has seen them defeat the Devils at North Hobart Oval in the VFL. The Devils impressed early but faded as the Sharks surged to a 130-77 point win. As for the Devils VFLW debutants, they didn't have much luck either, losing out to the Demons.
13: Hit National News.
14: Good afternoon, I'm Matthew Layton. The opposition is gearing up for a tax fight, promising to scrap Labor's changes to capital gains, negative gearing and trusts. The latest news poll and Resolve surveys suggest voters are cranky about the budget, but the Coalition still hasn't cashed in, sitting third behind Labor and One Nation. Angus Taylor says they won't back the changes.
10: You may be obsessed with the polls, I'm obsessed with the Australian people. And I'm obsessed with what is right for this country, a fairer, freer, better Australia, one where we restore our standard of living, protect our way of life.
14: Donald Trump's turned up the heat on Iran, warning leaders there to move fast on a peace deal or face serious consequences. The US president posted the message online as talks to end the war stall. And buying local is back in a big way, and millennials are apparently driving the trolley. A new survey shows almost two-thirds of Australians polled are regularly choosing Aussie-made goods, with strong support for more local manufacturing and fewer global supply headaches.
13: HCF are not for profit, so they're not for paying out profits to shareholders. They are for paying benefits above industry average per premium dollar.
14: Richmond has been in contact with the AFL as the club faces the biggest injury crisis in the modern era. Campbell Gray tweaked his hammy in yesterday's loss to St Kilda. Coach Adam Uze says they had to pull players from the VFL.
15: So Samson Ryan didn't play and Caleb Smith was available to play, but we kept him out of that game. We've got a five-day break going into the Essendon game, so we had to manage. We'll give him a training session, so they'll be available.
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17: A possible shower for the rest of today in Hobart. Tonight, down to 8, and tomorrow, mostly fine and 17. 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
25: 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We'll do it for the next 6 weeks. We drop the next code word if you get into the winning list. Let's go around 2:22. 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

0: Let me guess. You love to eat your ice cream straight out of the tub. Do you have cereal in the middle of the night? Do you sing songs in the shower out loud? But you don't necessarily tell anyone you do that. Maybe you turn the lights off when you're not supposed to. We're going to do our guilty pleasures on the air next with Beyonce, Sweet Dreams. I bet you sing this one in the car at full volume with the windows all the way up. I mean, I do. I don't know about you, but I definitely do. We'll play her coming up. Plus, Star Sailor, Four to the Floor, as we reminisce on some old school bangers to get you in the mood before Carrie and Tommy take over at 3. We call them our guilty pleasures. And we're doing it next on your number one hit music station.
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0: We're doing exactly what it says on the tin on your number one hit music station, Guilty Pleasures. Every day, right around this time, we go back to back to back, right before Carrie and Tommy take over at 3. Guilty Pleasures. What are they? Do you go to bed with your makeup on? Do you do some late night Macca's runs at like midnight? Do you have cereal at midnight, even though it's like a morning breakfast food? Whatever you do, we're going to reminisce and celebrate those moments. We call them guilty pleasures. They could be some secret sing-alongs. Like this one, Beyonce, and she was a little bit unsure what her career was going to look like a few years ago.
8: I think I have a long career ahead of me. 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
0: She made the best decisions. 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

0: Pleasures, right? Secret sing-alongs that you were singing them at the top of your lungs. 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Have the best afternoon. Later!
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1: 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I only paid for three, he said. 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Well, I paid X, he said. And then I told him, that's what Dowling McCarthy charged for four. And he said, and he asked me for our number. Dowling McCarthy Tyres, Brighton or Mornington. 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
3: This is a HIT news briefing. G'day there, I'm Andrew Schell. Plans to redevelop the Derwent Barracks site at Dowsing Point could see up to 1,000 new homes constructed. The 31-hectare site will be transformed with a mix of housing options, including family homes and medium-density developments, plus open space and infrastructure. The project's backed by both the federal and state governments as housing demand continues to grow across Hobart. The upcoming state budget is facing scrutiny over ambulance funding, with $776.6 million announced. Labor argues the amount is insufficient, though, falling $6 million short of earlier estimates and well below projected needs, with the budget to be handed down this Thursday. And briefly, new fire trucks are being introduced across Tasmania, starting with a delivery to Kingston Fire Station today. Over to sport now, and Dodgers Ferry have kept their season on track with a hard-fought three-point win over the Huronville Lions in the Community League. The Sharks led for most of the day before holding on for a 95-92 result. Meantime, Sorrell sunk the boot to New Norfolk and Hobart did the same to Claremont.
4: Hit National News.
5: Hey, I'm Tessa Randello. Some mixed results from the government following the budget. More than half of respondents say they'll be worse off due to tax changes in the news poll, but Labor continued to hold the primary vote. But in the Resolve poll, opposition leader Angus Taylor was the preferred PM over Anthony Albanese.
6: What I want to do is to make sure that we are putting in place the right policies. This budget is about giving young people a fair crack at home ownership. What we've done is take action, and it's positive action.
5: The Prime Minister there refusing to comment on the surveys. Aussie authorities are working with counterparts across the world to respond to a deadly Ebola outbreak in the Congo and Uganda. The World Health Organization's called it a public health emergency of international concern. A Melbourne's man been sentenced for more than 2 years behind bars, pleading guilty to stealing phone numbers from victims of identity theft. And new research shows Aussie businesses are using casual workers more. It's surging 11% in the last year.
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5: Scott Pendlebury's record game is coming, but retirement clearly isn't. The Collingwood champion plays his 433rd AFL match on Saturday. He says if his form holds, why not go again in 2027? And Richmond's been in contact with the AFL as the club faces the biggest injury crisis in the modern era. Campbell Gray tweaked his hammy in yesterday's loss to St Kilda, while the coach Adam Uze only had 25 fit players to pick from ahead of the weekend's clash.
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9: A possible shower for the rest of today in Hobart. Tonight, down to 8, and tomorrow, mostly fine and 17. 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
1: When you're driving in a school zone, pay attention to the signs. Slow down to 40 kilometres per hour. Grow up. There's no excuse in a school zone.
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2: On the Domain Highway, outbound traffic is starting to pick up from Lower Domain Road through to the interchange. On the Brooker Highway, slow congestion is building in both directions from Latana and then it patches all the way through to Glenorchy. On Sandy Bay Road, slow traffic is starting to bank up and stretches towards King Street. And it's a flawless run home on the Tasman Highway and Southern Outlet. Bowel cancer is Australia's deadliest cancer for people aged 25 to 54. It's important you know the red flag signs and symptoms. Visit bowelcanceraustralia.org. That's latest in traffic on Hobart's Hit 100.9.
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1: Hobart's average unleaded price today is around $183 a litre, while some servos are selling it as low as $173. 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
1: When you're driving in a school zone, pay attention to the signs. Slow down to 40 kilometres per hour. Grow up. There's no excuse in a school zone.
0: Hit traffic.
2: It's still a slow run in both directions on the Domain Highway from Lower Domain Road through to the interchange. On the Brooker Highway, delays are building both ways from Newtown through Latana, then it stretches all the way through to Montrose. On the Southern Outlet, outbound traffic is starting to build in Kingston, passing Summerlees Road. On Sandy Bay Road, slow congestion is building in pockets towards King Street. This end of financial year, look for value that's built to last. Value for a lifetime starts as tax time at your local Toyota dealership. Oh, what a feeling, Toyota. That's latest in traffic on Hobart's Hit 100.9.

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9: 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Oh, don't say that! 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I punch blokes in the mouth for saying that!
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16: Hey there, I'm Tessa Randello. The latest Resolve poll has put opposition leader Angus Taylor ahead of Anthony Albanese as preferred PM. While more than half of respondents in today's news poll say they'll be worse off following the budget.
17: Now, the reason that the Prime Minister of Australia, and the Treasurer are finding it hard to explain what's going on is because they lied. See, they lied before the election.
16: One Nation's Barnaby Joyce on 7 there. A passenger's been detained in Tahiti and banned from all Qantas flights after allegedly biting an attendant. The plane was en route from the US to Australia when an altercation broke out. It then diverted. Briefly, Australia is set to work with other countries on a response to an Ebola outbreak in the Congo and Uganda. And a lucky escape for crew members after two fighter jets collided mid-air at a US air show. Four people managed to eject safely from the planes while they were performing an aerial demonstration.
11: Don't get stuck. 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
16: Scott Pendlebury is chasing history now. He'll break the AFL Games record against West Coast on Saturday, with the Collingwood great saying there's no reason he can't play on if his form keeps stacking up. The injury-riddled Tigers are facing some tough calls. The AFL could allow coach Adam Uzay to pick a VFL-listed player for Friday's Dreamtime match against Essendon. He only had 25 players to choose from ahead of the weekend's clash with St Kilda. And Crows recruit Alamachi is ready to return after a long run of injuries.
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2: A possible shower for the rest of today in Hobart. 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
19: 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Da, da, da, da,
2: da. It's the one and only Carrie Bickmore
19: and Tommy Little. Boom, boom,
2: boom, boom, boom. This is Carrie and Tommy.
20: Yeah, yeah, yeah. That is where you're at for your Monday afternoon. Still heaps more to come, the Sabo.
21: I'm outraged. There's a lot of radio, TV hosts around this country doing interviews today, an interview with a person that I believe I should be interviewing, not them.
22: Is this the fraudster?
21: I will tell you later in the show.
22: Okay.
21: I should have been at the top of the list.
22: Up next, you may have seen a news story over the weekend of an incredibly intoxicated passenger on a flight, which caused the flight to be diverted. The man who filmed that and is going to give us all the behind-the-scenes goss joins us next.

0: across Australia for your Monday arvo. It's Carrie and Tommy, and on 13:10:60, what happened on the flight?
1: Yes, we've just heard from comedian Mike Goldstein, who had a front row ticket to that bloke over the weekend, who caused the diversion of the flight, headed for Dallas, ended up landing in Tahiti, and the cops
2: allegedly
1: got on and arrested him.
2: Bit a flight attendant.
1: Yeah, bit a flight attendant.
2: He
1: and
2: was
1: then
2: so
1: said,
2: gross.
1: I'm just ducking out to have a smoke when they're at 30,000 feet. G'day, John.
3: Hey, how you going, guys?
1: Yeah, living the dream. What happened on the flight?
3: So I was on a first leg flight back home from Chongqing onto Shanghai. And I thought I'd upgrade to business. So I was sitting literally front row seat. And then as people were coming on, there was a lady that didn't look too well. And I thought, oh, she doesn't look well. And then halfway through the flight, after we get to the top, she decides to rush the front, the flight attendants and try to open the front door.
1: Whoa.
2: She need to spew? What was going on?
3: No, I just think she didn't want to be on the flight anymore.
1: Or if she wasn't trying to, like, bring down everyone.
2: No, she was
1: her.
2: Unwell. I think she either needed, she was anxious or needed to spew.
1: Oh, I was.
2: I don't think there was.
1: I
2: any
1: was picturing her.
2: She's not a terrorist.
1: Depressurizing the plane. She just wanted to spew, did she, John?
3: Yeah, it must have been like that. But then after that flight, I didn't want to catch the next flight home. I was just like, nah,
2: so
3: I'm
2: where
3: done.
2: Were you stuck then?
3: I was in Shanghai.
2: Right.
1: Okay. What was the name of the place you were coming from to Shanghai?
3: Chongqing.
1: That's the name of a place, is it, John?
3: Yes. Yeah. It doesn't sound right.
1: Both Carrie and I are like, whoa, I didn't know you could just call it that. Good on you, John. Thank you very much. G'day, Becky.
4: Hi.
1: Have you ever heard of Chongqing before?
4: I haven't, but when I was listening, I was like, oh.
1: Yeah.
4: Same
1: thing, Becky. Chongqing, am I saying it right now?
2: I honestly thought he was, like, trying to say shame. I was just being so racist.
1: Yeah, that's
2: like, I was like, why is we just moving on? And then you just kept asking questions. I thought, oh, maybe.
1: Like, you know where we were, buddy. Chongqing. Becky, what happened on the flight?
4: Well, actually, I was the problem.
2: Oh,
1: whoa,
2: no.
1: What happened?
4: Yeah. So we were flying back from Singapore, and it was a plane full of kids too, like primary school kids.
1: Yeah.
4: And the plane hit an air pocket and dropped like 1,000 feet. I don't know. It felt like that. But everything opened, and I was hysterical. I'm like, we're going to die. We're going to die. This is it. And this poor, like, 10-year-old next to me is like, it's okay. We're going to live.
5: We're kids are consoling you. And you don't know that, Timmy.
1: Yeah.
4: They wouldn't know
1: life
4: that.
1: Life isn't all it's cracked up to be, Timmy. Thank you, Becky. Let's go to Zach. G'day, Zach.
6: Oh, hi there.
1: Have you ever been to Chongqing?
6: No, I haven't.
1: Chongqing?
6: No, I haven't.
2: Chongqing.
1: Is that right? Am I saying
5: yeah, Chongqing.
1: Yeah.
5: With a Q, Chong and then with a Q, Q-I-N-G.
1: Chongqing.
5: Yeah. No, Chongqing.
2: Chongqing or Chongqing?
5: It's got a Q.
1: Q. G'day, Zach. Sorry. Zach, what happened?
6: All right, so we were in like the middle flight from Australia to Malta.
1: Yeah.
6: We were from Dubai to Malta. And we were sitting there minding our business, and this guy next to me, because I was in the middle seat, just kept popping away, farting.
1: Farting.
6: And anyway, keep going for a couple of minutes, and then he goes, let the whole plane know. I just pooed my pants.
1: Oh, my Lord.
2: So what happened then?
6: What happened was, like, we were sitting there, we got moved to this spare seat at the back while they try to clean up everything. And
2: so hold on, just clean him up or clean a seat up?
6: Clean him up, and like we didn't get to sit next to him. We don't know what happened.
1: You didn't get to sit next to him. What a disappointment.
6: Yeah, big.
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8: When you're driving in a school zone, pay attention to the signs. Slow down to 40 kilometres per hour. Grow up. There's no excuse in a school zone.
9: Hit traffic. Heavy traffic is building both ways through the Domain Highway and then stretching onto the Brooker Highway, but it's a slow run in patches all the way through to Montrose. On Sandy Bay Road, there's some minor delays both ways towards King Street. Otherwise, all your other major arterials are travelling well if you drive home. You just have some minor congestion in pockets through Lindisfarne on the East Derwent Highway. Bowel cancer is Australia's deadliest cancer for people aged 25 to 54. It's important you know the red flag signs and symptoms. Visit bowelcanceraustralia.org. That's latest in traffic on Hobart's Hit 100.9.
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1: Hip hippopotamus, sing me a songmas.
2: Now, this is a controversial game where we play by different rules.
3: No. What do you mean? You just copy me singing. It's not different rules. You just don't play the game. You wait for me to sing and then you sing what I just sang.
2: I think there should be more points for ingenuity. And so if I make up a song, I think I should
3: get it. Every one of your made up songs sounds the same. It just uses a couple of the words from before and then repeats them.
2: I don't know about that, Carrie. Let's see.
3: Also, I shouldn't be singing with my voice.
2: No, not even when it's good.
3: But I'm not stepping aside. No. I don't want to lose.
0: So your first word to find a lyric for is DJ.
2: Hey, Mr. DJ, put a record on. See, I want to dance with my baby.
3: That's not a song, is it?
0: I think that's an actual
2: song. It's an actual song.
0: Yeah.
2: That is an
3: no,
2: actual
3: it's
2: song.
3: Not. The song's slightly
0: that's
3: different.
0: An actual song
3: it's, Mr. DJ doesn't sound like that. You just made that up.
2: Lyrics. Put a record on. I want to dance with my baby.
3: That's, you're singing a Madonna song.
2: Am
0: I? You're doing a bit of Madge. Yes. But get under the desk.
2: Yeah.
3: Is it?
2: Yeah. I'll stick my legs out. Is that what
0: it's
2: I'm doing?
0: It's called music.
2: Yeah.
0: Wow.
3: Yeah, music makes the bourgeoisie.
2: No, but you had to use the word
3: rhythm.
2: DJ, Carrie.
3: Is it say DJ in it?
0: Hey, Mr. DJ, oh, put a record on. I want to dance with my lady.
2: Yeah.
0: He's very good.
3: Yeah, I'm going to give you that. That was very good.
2: Of course you're going to give me it. It was the song.
3: I know, but you just spent a minute saying you should be awarded for ingenuity and creativity, you went and just gave the answer.
2: Not then, I shouldn't have been, because that was just a Madonna song.
0: Okay, word number two, horses.
2: Horses.
3: Google riding on the horses. Yeah, yeah.
2: That's very good.
3: Can we just talk about the fact when I sing, my voice is fine?
2: See, I think you've got that thing. You know, when people have a stutter, sometimes they learn to speak singing.
3: I'll do the rest of the show like this.
2: Nah.
0: Oh, your third word, sorry.
3: Is it too late now to say sorry?
2: Oh. That's actually the best I've heard you sing, Carrie.
0: Is this your range?
3: Oskiness.
2: Oh. Don't keep doing it, though. It'll get worse.
3: Okay. You need me to keep playing.
2: Oh, yeah.
0: Word number four. This is for Carrie to get the win. Mm-hmm. So, Tommy, switch on. Queen.
2: Queen is my baby. She's a fancy lady.
3: See, it's
2: she
3: the same.
2: Wears a crown, and boy, does she like to get down.
0: I was wondering where that was going.
3: Queen
2: is my baby. She's a fancy lady. She wears a crown.
3: Queen.
2: And boy, she likes to get down. Queen on me, when queen you're not strong,
0: I'll be your queen.
2: Queen on.
0: Oh, no,
3: oh, she's a killer queen.
2: What's that? You're making up stuff.
3: It's Queen.
0: Oh, it's your favorite band.
4: Gunpowder gelatine.
2: Sorry?
4: That's the lyrics.
3: Have you seen... I know we're not meant to mention other radio shows' games.
0: Oh, no.
3: But since a New Zealand show stole our game, Time Game, I think we should steal a game that a New Zealand show does. The beautiful Ash London, who we used to work with.
2: Wonderful.
3: She's on this radio show where they play a song. No, they, what do they do?
0: Oh, they start singing
3: a song and they've got to see if they can time it exactly where once they play the song comes in. Is that how you describe it?
4: So you turn the song down pretty much. They can't hear it. And then whenever the main bit comes, they sing.
3: Galileo. They need to see if they time it with Galileo. And if they get it bang on, they go off. And I think I should be part of that radio show because it looks so fun.
2: Which, if we can play a bit of something now and then we'll drop it out and Carrie can.
3: Okay, so. Give us, you got to play a bit of it, then drop it out.
2: What about,
3: okay, let's
2: what
3: do
2: about
3: this.
2: In the club?
3: No, you got to do something that's got a bit more of a like, Mamma Mia, Mamma Mia, let me go. That's one of the ones they did.
2: Oh, I hate that.
3: Okay, well, don't do that one, but like.
5: Ray, where is my husband?
3: Okay, yeah, Ray, where is your husband? Good one. Okay. We got to do it together, though. Okay, have you got it? Okay.
5: Baby, where the hell is my husband?
2: When do we start?
0: Whenever you like.
5: Where the hell is my husband? Getting down with another. Oh, yeah. Tell him if you need a baby. If you need a baby, tell him. It's pretty good. If I had a voice, it was pretty good.
0: Send it to Ash London.
3: Love your work, Ash.
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6: 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Slow down to 40 kilometres per hour. Grow up. There's no excuse in a school zone.
7: Hit traffic.
8: Still some slow traffic building both ways through the Domain Highway and stretching onto the Brooker Highway. Roads are slow running patches all the way through to Montrose. On Sandy Bay Road, there's some minor delays both ways towards King Street. On the Tasman Highway, outbound traffic is starting to pick up approaching the bridge. Then it's a seamless run past the airport and then right through to Sorrel. 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That's the latest in traffic on Hobart's Hit 100.9.
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11: Hey there, I'm Tessa Randello. The Treasurer's calling out an unhinged scare campaign on tax changes announced in the budget. The latest news poll results showing that less than half of Aussies believe they'll be better off following the latest announcements. Jim Chalmers saying that's not surprising, given the comments being made by political opponents and commercial interests. A passenger has been detained and banned from all Qantas flights after allegedly biting an attendant. The Melbourne to Dallas flight was forced to divert because of the man's behaviour. The 45-year-old accused of shouting, swearing and ignoring safety instructions from the crew. Aussie authorities are working with other countries following an Ebola outbreak in a couple of African countries. The World Health Organization has called it a public health emergency. Briefly, new research shows Aussie businesses are using casual workers more as they deal with rising costs. And four people have been safely evacuated after two fighter planes crashed mid-air at a US show.
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11: Scott Pendlebury is about to make AFL history. The 38-year-old breaks Brent Harvey's record at the MCG this weekend, but says he's still loving footy and 2027 is still very much alive. West Coast comes into Collingwood's veteran game off the back of a shock 17-point win over the Giants. Harley Reid had a career-best 34 disposals, 10 clearances and 2 crucial goals. And Aaron Rice pulled off a cracking bit of history, becoming England's first PGA Championship winner in more than 100 years.
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0: Around Australia for your Monday arvo, it's Carrie Bickmore and Tommy Little.
1: So I accused you of something earlier that you were mildly offended about.
2: You suggested that I got a spray tan before a basketball game.
1: No, you posted pics online and you just looked bronzed. And I thought perhaps you just used it a tinted moisturizer, like as if you haven't tanned your body before. Have you had a spray tan before?
2: I've never had a spray tan, Carrie. Out of all the things that I've done in this life, a spray tan is not one of them.
1: Have you never used a tinted moisturizer?
2: I've put tinted zinc on my face before when
1: I've
2: exercise.
1: You've never used a tinted moisturizer on your body?
2: No, I haven't. I promise.
1: I don't believe
0: it. Tan products of any variety.
2: No.
1: How are you brown at the moment then? It's freezing. It's winter.
2: Being a touring comedian and travelling all around this beautiful country of ours, performing shows for the people, them stage lights be bright.
1: Anyway, you had your tan out, your guns out, right? And then we were talking about spray tans and it reminded me of something that I saw because there's this new thing you can get now where you go into a spray tan booth any time, day or night. Yeah. You have a little code and you go in and you can pop yourself in, pick your own like colour and stand in a machine. No one's there and they spray tan you and then you walk out. My cousin sometimes at like 10 o'clock at night, she'll be like, oh, I've got that thing tomorrow. I might get a spray tan. Leaves her husband at home with the kids, ducks down the road, jumps in, jumps out, goes to sleep, wakes up, brown.
2: And are these just on the street like a public toilet?
1: No, they're more like a shop. They look like
0: a great idea, though.
1: Yeah. It is a good idea. Yeah. I don't know if we'd want that, though, as women. We don't like public toilets.
2: It could double up as a toilet.
1: No, that's when it would get gross. Currently, it's
2: but
1: nice.
2: But imagine if you're just sitting on the throne and getting spray tan.
1: But then you'd get marks in weird spots. You'd have a white bottom. You know what I mean? Anyway, but it reminded me of something that I heard Kylie Jenner? Yeah, Kylie Jenner say that I think some people have taken too accurately. This is what she said.
3: Sometimes I think I'm depressed and then I get a spray tan and I'm
1: hold on. Not too accurately. Sorry, that's not a phrase.
2: Literally.
3: Yeah. Sometimes I think I'm depressed and then I get a spray tan and I'm like, I was just pale.
1: Now,
2: I think I'm depressed and I work it. I was just pale.
1: I'm not a doctor, but I have been depressed and a spray tan ain't going to be the thing that fixes actual depression. However, God, a spray tan can do wonders. You can be feeling like the grossest version of yourself. Come out of a spray tan, give me some wings and I'm on the Victoria's Secret catwalk. Like, honest to God, it's like an instant thing that happens in your brain. You wear clothes you wouldn't have worn before. You're like,
0: if you're feeling like a five, what does it take you to?
1: Absolute 12, 13.
0: Whoa.
1: Like, it's the confidence. It's a mental confidence and a physical. I can't explain it. And then as it starts to fade off and the patching starts, you then become like a minus two and you're like, oh my God. And then it's that weird time where you're like, when do I get the next one? I can't get it while the other one's still wearing off. I can't be seen like this. There is highs and lows to the spray tan journey, but Carrie, for those 2 days after,
2: Carrie, when have you not had a spray tan?
1: Don't be an ass.
2: No, but I mean like...
1: I've never spray tan on now.
2: Carrie, you're so dark.
1: No, I've got a tinted moisturiser on there, a daily moisturiser that's tinted.
2: Oh.
1: Does that mean a spray tan? I haven't gone into a spray tan booth in a long time.
2: Haven't you?
1: I've got my ways
2: yourself
1: now.
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4: 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Slow down to 40 kilometres per hour. Grow up. There's no excuse in a school zone.
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7: On the Domain Highway, city-bound traffic remains heavy towards Lower Domain Road. On the Brooker Highway, slow congestion is building for your run home from Newtown through Latana and then it patches all the way through to Montrose. On Sandy Bay Road, it's still a slow run in pockets towards King Street and it's smooth down for your run on the Tasman Highway in Southern Outlet. 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That's latest in traffic on Hobart's Hit 100.9.
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21: 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We've got 5 tracks lined up.
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1: Do you remember one day?
2: Remember
1: when you and I were on the project? And we had someone, I can't remember, I think it was honestly around the same time or the same night, message into the project and then message us separately on Instagram to say they thought we had a thyroid condition and we had to go have our thyroid checked.
2: Yes.
1: An ultrasound. Yes. Do you remember that?
2: Yes, I do.
1: And I rushed off to get mine checked and you...
2: I'm thinking about it still.
1: That was about 10 years.
2: I'm strongly considering it. So, we had a few people, because then we talked about it on air, and a few people were like,
1: yes, we've noticed.
2: Yeah, we've noticed your fat little goblets.
1: No, because there's something that happens in your neck that makes you look like certain people have thyroid conditions, right? Mm. And weirdly, it's happened to Paris Jackson.
0: A bunch of people pointed out how my neck looks like weird in the last video that I posted. So I'm like freaking out. I'm like, oh, that is weird. Have someone come to my rehearsal studio and do an ultrasound on my throat, which recently I've done blood work. My thyroid's normal. My lymph nodes are normal. Like, everything's normal. I think my neck just does weird shit when I talk, because I went back and I looked at a video that I shot like 2 months ago, and I'm like zooming in on me talking, and it does it there too. I think this is just my neck, and y'all are like freaking me out thinking there's something wrong. I think my throat's weird.
2: So do you reckon I don't have to go get my thyroid check?
1: I mean, who knows? At the moment, I'm getting my thyroid check because they're worried that the reason my voice has gone like this is something to do with my thyroid.
2: Really?
1: So weirdly, they could have predicted the future 10 years ago.
2: You know how Paris Jackson said she's at a rehearsal studio.
1: Mm.
2: Rehearsing for what?
1: Good question.
2: I didn't know she was performing.
3: Singing.
1: What's she singing?
2: Like, does she do live?
1: Oh, she's got her latest music project, Teenage Drama. She's releasing her first album titled Wilted in 2022.
3: Oh, we're getting a bit of Paris Jackson on for back-to-back.
1: No, what are we going to get? What are we playing for back-to-back? We are playing
3: Don't Stop Till You Get Enough, Michael Jackson.
2: What? Can't we play Paris Hilton?
3: Oh, the stars are blind.
2: Yeah.
3: June. It wasn't Paris Hilton, though, was it?
1: No, it was Paris Jackson. But yes, do we play Michael Jackson now?
2: Why don't we play Janet?
1: I think we play Michael Jackson just occasionally, but we never lead into it with gusto. I think that's where we're at.
2: Yeah, we certainly
1: playing
2: don't,
1: Michael Jackson.
2: We certainly don't button on the microphone to tell everyone
3: Michael
2: we're
3: Jackson
2: doing.
3: Now, Jesse.
2: No.
3: I love the pivot to Paris.
2: Yeah, let's play Paris Hilton.
1: Or we just play Janet.
2: Let's play Janet.
3: Play Michael.
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8: Hey there, I'm Tessa Randello. A Resolve poll out today has put opposition leader Angus Taylor as the preferred PM over Anthony Albanese. It comes after major tax reform.

0: in Labor's budget just 6 days ago. Assistant Productivity Minister Andrew Leigh telling ABC changes were a good move.
1: Look, the important thing is that we're doing work to get more Australians into a home of their own and to make the tax system sustainable in the way that we can continue to deliver income tax relief like the 5 income tax cuts we've delivered so far.
0: While more than half of respondents say they'll be worse off due to tax changes in the news poll, but Labor continued to hold the primary vote. Donald Trump is warning Iran that the clock is ticking as talks to end the war stall. Comes after the US president had a phone call with the Israeli prime minister. Briefly, a man's been detained in Tahiti after allegedly biting an attendant's arm on a Qantas flight from Melbourne to Dallas. And another price hike, Optus has increased cost by $5 today after similar increases from Telstra and Vodafone.
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0: This week is all about Scott Pendlebury for the Pies as he gears up to become the AFL-VFL all-time games record holder. He'll overtake Brent Harvey with his 433rd match on Saturday at the MCG.
3: So I just try and reflect, you know, we're all little kids inside that just love the game.
0: And a sigh of relief for injury hit Richmond Sam Bloston, cleared of any wrongdoing for a rough tackle in last night's loss. The Tigers are working with the AFL to deal with a growing list of injured players.
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6: 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Tonight, down to 8, and tomorrow, mostly fine and 17. 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

0: evening right across Australia. It is Fifi Feminick, the happy hour, reliving Saturday when Fev, you found the worst team in Australia and you went in there to try and help turn their fortunes around. Fee, this was the big moment right before kickoff.
1: Big, huge game at Ely Park. Well, at Whitehorse Oval, Ely Park taking on St. Mary's Thirds Men's Division 5. Ely Park, 18 losses last year, 0 wins. Fev, Husey, Amy Shark, halftime entertainment. Record attendance, thousands descended upon Whitehorse Oval. Canteen sales increased by 400%. Over 100 kilograms of chips were sold. It was epic. Now, just before the game started, I know that the coach had done his speech.
2: Yep.
1: But I did feel like I should come in and just really, I mean...
2: Just unpack this, Cody. Mm. Like, we're about to run out, big game, thousands of people, as Fee said. And Ben... our coach had done his big speech.
1: Yep. Old Yarra Valley boy, by the way, yeah. My brother pointed out.
2: And then he's got his knee brace on. He's done his knee. He's a good-looking rooster. He comes in to inspire us.
3: And he would have thought about it beforehand. He would have prepared a big speech.
2: Yeah,
3: coaches
2: prepare. But little did he know that we've got the little pocket rocket Fee.
3: Yeah.
2: She came in and did her speech, and then he did another speech, and then Fee did another one, and it was just a battle off.
1: A bit of a one-upman speech.
3: And you're not meant to, Fee. We always talk about when we play a team game in here, we're on the same team.
1: I was bringing it home. I was landing.
2: Yeah, you were the end of the debate. You were the last speaker.
1: I came in after Ben.
4: Fev, on your footy team, it has all led to this moment.
1: Ely Park! Ely Park! Ely Park! Thank you for having me today. I would like to start by saying, in the great words of one of my mentors, one of my inspirations, you may be familiar with her. Her name is Elsa, and she says, let go of the past! Let it go! And then in the words of one of my other idols, Moana, how far we will go, Ely Park! And that is what today is all about. You have got this. Not only do you have one of the country's premier stand-up comedians, this man is much loved. He can turn any room. He can take the roof off, the ceiling
5: and
1: off.
5: And I have a gig tonight, so...
1: please keep him safe, but you do have the AFL's greatest full forward of all time. Yeah. And you know what you're all going to do? Kick it to him!
5: Unless he's covered, then look for other options.
1: Okay, are we ready, boys? You've got this?
6: Yeah. Find the fire.
1: Guys, like Phil Jackson said, you go and you win this for me. Win this for me. This is our last dance, everybody. I'm Phil Jackson. Thank you very much.
3: Sorry. This is our last dance, everybody. I'm Phil Jackson.
2: And because it's been edited and great for just Fee, I wanted to get what actually happened. Now, Fee's come in and done her speech, and then our wonderful coach Ben comes back in.
3: Yep.
2: And then Fee come back in.
6: Find the fire!
7: Find the fire, light it within, make it burn, okay? Today's about the Ely Park, not yourselves individually. It's a team game, let's make it happen.
1: Let's go! Frozen! Less fire! Okay, less fire! I was going with the frozen theme, and Ben was going with the fire theme, and
2: The whole meeting was like about find the fire, because Fee wasn't in there at that time. He's like, you want to find the fire? Fee goes, don't worry about the fire! We've got to let it go!
1: Yeah, we just had two competing ideologies.
3: Stop, drop, and roll if there's a fire! I'm Phil Jackson at the end of a pump-up speech. Are you trying to pump yourself up or them?
0: How did they go?
2: I'll give a little teaser for people that don't know. Now, it was a pretty hard-fought game up till three-quarter time. It was on.
1: I thought it was actually over at halftime. I was like, I really could not have been more proud of Fev, Husey and the boys.
2: Well, halftime was 8 goals for 52 to St. Mary's, 5 goals for 34. And then in the last third quarter, we were 10 goals, 7-67. St. Mary's were 6 goals, 8-44.
0: Oh, Fev, let's hear how it went then in the last quarter. Very soon, in fact, inside the next 10 minutes. Keep it locked. It's Fifi, Fev and Nick.
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0: on tour over the weekend.
1: I've been consuming content.
0: Yes, and she'll give you the verdict on the hot hits of Nick and Lauren. There is your number 4, 5, 5 tonight in the hot 7 at 7. Josh Fawaz, Queensland boy, taking on Like a Prayer.
2: Straight to the source. Hot off the press. The hot hits with Nick and Lauren.
1: Two stories in Hot Off the Press tonight, both relationship adjacent.
3: Okay.
1: Both relationship stories.
0: Who's dating, who's mating?
1: Correct. Neither of which I'm all too happy about.
0: Okay.
1: Pamela Anderson,
0: yes,
1: is making room for love in her life, which I love because she's in just this incredible era of her time.
0: Oh, I really wanted her to be with Liam Neeson.
1: Love that. They did do that, but that's not a thing anymore. Amid rumours that she has sparked a relationship with Tom Cruise.
0: Oh, absolutely not.
1: Now, what woman in her right mind entertaining that thought?
0: The evidence is public.
1: Oh.
0: It's there to see. And come on, she's so like shed all her skin and
1: she's ethereal.
0: Like content in her own life at the moment. You don't need a man, Pamela.
1: That's what I want her to understand when I am friends with her.
0: Yep.
1: I'll say, Pamela, first of all, if you want a man, great. Tom Cruise is not that man.
0: Absolutely not.
1: She's said to be ready for love once more after a few very, very busy years proving herself in the entertainment industry. She was rumoured to have caught the eye of Tom last month after he allegedly was impressed by her performance in her film The Last Showgirl.
0: Right, okay.
1: A source says the movie got people to see Pam in a very different light, including Tom. They've been in touch ever since. People have noticed their spark and have mentioned it to him.
0: They're around the same age, right?
1: He's about 63, she's about 58, I think.
0: Okay, I thought he was younger than her for whatever reason.
1: No.
0: That's very, okay.
1: Yep.
0: Yeah, I don't want that to happen.
1: No, me neither.
0: Bring back Liam Neeson, I like that.
1: I love Martin Short.
0: I'd like
1: He's
0: her to
1: with
0: date
1: Meryl him. Streep.
0: That's also fine. Yeah. It's okay.
1: Yeah, we accept that.
0: What about a polycule? Thruple, if you will.
1: Well, I mean, look, Pam, Martin and Meryl?
0: Streep, Short, Anderson.
1: Oh,
0: into it.
1: So into that. Yeah. I'm really keen to watch the documentary on him that's on Netflix at the moment, on Martin Short.
0: He's been through a lot, that man. Still
1: he's been through a lot, and I saw some like little clips from it, and I was like, oh, there was like this barbecue party that he threw, and it was him, Catherine O'Hara, Steve Martin, someone else was there.
0: Is that in the documentary?
1: Yes.
0: Oh,
1: and there's
0: yeah,
1: all these home videos.
0: Oh,
1: I know.
0: Sweet man.
1: Now, if you didn't see the comments that Elsie Hewitt, so Elsie Hewitt is Pete Davidson's, well, pretty much confirmed ex now.
0: Yes.
1: Their baby is about, I don't know, 4 months old.
0: Yep.
1: She put up some comments. She put a TikTok up saying, I'm currently trying to find an assistant/mother's helper/nanny type, basically right-hand person. Apply here if qualified and serious, only looking at responses with resumes. And she's put up like an email to email. And someone commented saying, I hope you don't mean you're doing the financial part alone. That would be insane given the circumstances. You seem like a lovely person and a wonderful mother. We're all rooting for you. And she replied, I am, smiley face.
0: Oh.
1: And then someone else had said, sorry, but not staying with your partner when our PP is insanely, when they are PP, oh, post, yeah, postpartum, is insanely loose, loser behaviour. This is the most vulnerable time in a woman's life. And she's replied, amen, sis.
0: Right, okay. So that's confirmation on her end.
1: Correct.
0: That is very dog, though. Because when did the baby come?
1: I reckon the baby's 4 months old.
0: Right. And that's roughly how long they've been broken up.
1: I think so. Well, Pete Davidson's friends are now coming to his defence after these comments. And a source is saying that Pete has been paying for everything related to Elsie and Scotty, including the rent, their living expenses, their health insurance. They may have split, but all he wants is for them to be happy and in a good place. His main priority now is making sure that Elsie and Scotty are looked after. Okay. I mean, I don't know what's going on, but Pete, like, grow up.
0: We were sat here not a couple of months ago saying how great it was to see Pete on, like, kind of a redemption round. He sort of looked like he had stuff together.
1: Yeah,
0: and
1: someone else made a comment. I mean, again, we're trusting tomato sauces, but they said...
0: I've never heard that before.
1: I just said it for the first time.
0: I really
1: Thank
0: like
1: you.
0: It.
1: They said he is a self-sabotager.
0: Yeah.
1: And, you know...
0: We know a few of those,
1: don't mate,
0: we?
1: I know them well.
0: When the going gets good...
1: Screw it all up. Absolutely. Why?
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3: With Nick and Lauren.
0: All right, 131060 is the number.
4: Yes.
0: And the question that we are asking right now is, am I a great Samaritan? Am I one of the all-time Samaritans?
4: Yes, because you witnessed a traffic incident today.
0: Yep, I watched a removal truck have its back door flapping open. The guy obviously didn't realise. Mm-hmm. And he knocked five car mirrors off.
4: Yeah.
0: Called the police assistance line. They said, did you get the number plate? I said, absolutely not. Why would I do that? Mm-hmm. They said, did you get a real, like, good look at the guy? Nope, didn't get that either. But I think that I've done a great thing here, and everyone's telling me that I've done the bare minimum.
4: I'm not going to sit here and deny that you are a good Samaritan. I think you did a good thing. However, I don't think it's the best thing you've ever done.
0: I'm proud of myself, and I want to go to 131060.
4: Okay.
0: Taylor, hello.
5: Hello.
0: Do you think that I'm one of the great Samaritans of all time and deserve a medal?
5: Look, I think you can pull it into that level. Right now, it's pretty mediocre.
4: Yes, okay. Thank you, Taylor.
0: I've got redemption to do. Is that
5: you
0: right?
5: You do. You've got some redemptions here. I think you need to go onto some local community pages, because I can guarantee if you write that you've seen it, people will be like, yes, and they'll all get their dash cams and you'll be in.
0: Oh,
4: that's
0: my God.
4: And you'll be a legend. Oh, my gosh, Taylor, incredible.
0: This is where I can redeem this.
4: Yes, you go you on. And you say, guys, I saw this happen. Anyone else see it? Because I didn't get a chance. Isn't that right, Taylor? I didn't get a chance to get the number plate or the truck type or the man driver.
5: I let the ball slip a little, but I'm pulling it back in.
4: Yes, I love this, Taylor.
0: I'm pulling it back in. I'm imagining like a shot put. Yeah. I'm gradually dragging that thing
4: back.
0: That
4: was my best. Pull it back.
0: Taylor, you have opened my eyes and a She-Glam pack is coming your way.
4: Excellent,
0: you enjoy
4: Taylor.
0: That. I want to go to Belinda, who I feel may be about to bring me back down to earth. Mm. Belinda, have I done the most incredible thing in the world or not?
6: You absolutely have.
0: Yeah!
6: You've restored faith in humanity.
0: There you go,
4: Belinda.
6: Yeah, I think it's fantastic. And hopefully the truck driver hears this segment and hands himself in.
4: Correct.
0: I couldn't agree more.
4: You've got a platform, Dickie.
0: Thank you, Belinda. I have done a public good. And you're getting something from the prize cupboard as well. I don't know what, but you'll get something.
4: Yes.
0: Hello, Ricky.
7: Hello.
4: Ricky. Hello, Ricky. Whose side are you on here? Do you think Nick has done an incredible thing, or do you think it was slightly mediocre?
7: Mediocre.
4: Yeah,
7: he would have given more information about himself to the police than actually the actual incident.
0: And this is why I don't let men on the radio.
4: Ricky. No, I'm with you, Ricky.
0: Ricky, I've just been pumped up
4: by
0: Taylor of Murrumba Downs.
4: You needed to be brought back down to earth by Ricky.
0: I was told I could do an amazing thing. I was told by Belinda that I have done an amazing thing. And then, Ricky, you brought me back down to earth.
4: I love it.
7: Mate, not even Sherlock Holmes could solve the case with your information.
0: I'm off. Yeah, I'm done.
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0: Oh, this is going to be absolutely massive. It was last year. It sold out very, very fast.
4: Mm-hmm.
0: They had Jelly Roll last year. This year, stepping the game up even more. Post Malone headlining.
4: Oh, boy. Now, Post Malone.
0: Yeah?
4: Is this a country festival, Strumming Bird?
0: Yeah, but you know Post Malone fits into the country.
4: I know. And I love me some Post Malone. And he's one of those artists that if you see him live, and you're kind of Post Malone. You're like, oh my God, Post Malone.
0: You get it, don't you? Bailey Zimmerman's going to be there as well. Cooper yes. Allen, who people love. Stella Lefty, who's having a massive viral moment at the moment. Brad mm-hmm. Cox, Australia's own boy. And hopefully the person, well, there's 10 people waiting mm-hmm. on standby right now.
4: Yes.
0: Who's going to win the first batch of tickets?
4: Maybe. I'm just going to point to a name.
0: Yep,
4: I think
0: it.
4: It's going to be Brittany. Brittany?
22: Hi.
4: Hi. You've won the tickets.
22: Thank you so much.
4: You're welcome.
22: That's awesome. I'm super excited.
4: Oh. Who are you most excited to see?
22: Bailey.
4: Yeah. Bailey.
22: I have to say that I do love Post Malone.
4: Yes.
22: But I listen to Bailey.
0: I told everyone. I can't believe how big Bailey Zimmerman is. He's getting bigger
22: really
0: and bigger.
22: Good.
0: Yeah. Everyone is obsessed.
4: Mm-hmm.
0: This is going to be so much fun. Who are you taking with you?
22: I'd say my partner.
4: Yeah.
22: I think I'd better take him.
4: Yeah, sometimes you just have to, don't you?
22: Yeah, well, we don't get much time together with work and the kids, so.
4: Oh, no, this just changes things. This is good.
22: Yeah, it'll be great.
4: Good.
22: I'm out.
4: Yes.
22: I'm super excited.
0: Yeah, I was about to make jokes about whether you'd still be together by the time Strumming Bird happens, but I really hope you are.
22: After 17 years.
4: Oh, yeah, you'll be there.
0: You guys are locked in, Brittany. You are locked in. Have an absolute ball. And you're in Newcastle, yeah?
22: Yeah.
0: Love that. Yeah. On your doorstep.
22: Yeah, it's so good.
0: That's wonderful.
4: Freeze at Britney's.
0: Yeah, baby. Can
22: Thank
0: we all come?
22: Thank you so much.
0: Thank you so much. Strumming Bird tickets are on sale right now. Tickets at strummingbird.com.au and keep listening for more chances to win.
4: Yes.
0: Right now, Mella Kay. I love it. I love it. I love it. This is the Hot Hits with Nick and Lauren. We're going to unpack the Drake album next.
4: Oh. I

0: brand new for Martin Garrix.
1: And Eddie.
0: Yeah, baby. It's called Repeat It. It's on the Hot Hits with Nick and Lauren. Song 10 years in the making, apparently.
1: Good for them.
0: Made it years and years ago and have never had time to release it. Now is the time.
1: Well, I'm happy.
0: Fantastic. You got a list?
1: I do. I have a little list. These are the most consumed drinks in the world.
0: Okay.
1: Now, I'm not going to sit here and claim that this list is interesting because it's pretty obvious.
0: Is this world combined or by country?
1: No, this is world combined.
0: Okay.
1: I've got the top seven here.
0: Can I guess?
1: Yes.
0: Okay. I'm going to guess Coca-Cola number one.
1: Soft drink is at number four.
0: Oh, they've grouped them?
1: Grouped them. 2.1 billion servings consumed every day of soft drink.
0: 2.1 billion.
1: I had a Pepsi Max yesterday.
0: Jesus.
1: Any other guesses?
0: Tea.
1: Tea is number two.
0: Number two.
1: 3 billion cups consumed every single day.
0: I'm going to say water's at number one.
1: Of course.
0: Thank you.
1: 15 billion servings consumed every day.
0: Servings of water. You know, when I went to the osteo today, our osteo, Kathy.
1: whose name's not Kathy.
0: She goes, can I offer you, Irish girl at the desk, can I offer you a little water?
1: There was someone at the desk.
0: Yeah.
1: Oh, you went to the other one.
0: I went to the other one.
1: Yep.
0: And she goes and gets me what is quite literally the world's smallest glass of water I've ever received.
1: Was it like one of those little teacups?
0: Yeah, but it was like the smallest one I've ever seen. And she filled it up about halfway, and I'd ridden 25 minutes on the bike there. And so I go, oh, thank you. Put it in my mouth and it was gone before I'd even taken a sip.
1: Why bother?
0: Why bother? And then I was like, do I like ask if I can go and fill it up again myself and then just like keep gulping?
1: Was it
0: and
1: a paper cup?
0: Paper cup.
1: Like those tiny pill cups almost.
0: Paper cups? Yeah. Yeah.
1: Maybe she intended that you would... Well, that's stupid. Get bigger cups.
0: Now, can I guess the rest of the list?
1: Yes, of course.
0: Coffee.
1: Yes, coffee's number three. 2.25 billion.
0: Wine.
1: Wine, my friend, is at number seven.
0: Wow.
1: 1.1.
0: Is it the only alcoholic beverage?
1: Incorrect.
0: Beer.
1: Beer is at number six.
0: That's my people.
1: 1.3 billion.
0: Gee, we drink 1.3 billion beers a day.
1: Yes.
0: Well, after I have my 1.1 billion, there's only much room for anyone else. Bang! Thank you.
1: Milk was the last one.
0: Okay, cool. It's the Hot Hits.
1: Oh, I thought we were done.
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11: Three for all.
12: Three songs in a row that all have something in common. And tonight's theme is what, Lauren Barry?
13: World Cup, baby.
12: Yeah. So we found out this news when we were on the air on Saturday. Excuse me, a little burp.
13: Can you okay?
12: Yeah, a little burp. and they're going to do a halftime show.
13: Yes, for the World Cup. Exciting.
12: Yeah.
13: Shakira?
12: Shakira's going to be there.
13: Of course.
12: Who
13: what
12: else?
13: Is a World Cup without Shakira? Madonna.
12: Uh-huh. And who else?
13: I want to say BTS.
12: That's right. And also, it was all announced by the Muppets.
13: Oh.
12: And good friend, Chris Martin.
13: Yeah.
12: I have no idea why they were the people to announce this.
13: Well, maybe he'll do a surprise thing with BTS.
12: Possible.
14: Hello, I need to ask your help with something.
15: Elmo's always happy to help.
14: Well, this year, for the first time, there's a halftime show at the World Cup final. But what I'd really like to ask is if you could help try and find some giant stars to be part of the show.
15: How about Madonna? Yeah, Elmo loves Madonna.
14: That is a fantastic idea.
15: Thank you.
16: What about BTS? Butter, me favorite song. And cookie ingredient.
17: And I'm a what? Shakira.
14: Yeah. I mean, we can dream Shakira.
18: Shakira? I mean, I'm sure she's just way too busy.
15: Shakira's in and she's bringing cookies.
18: Wow.
16: Cookies.
12: Bringing cookies, man.
13: And Waka Waka.
12: And Waka Waka.
13: The greatest World Cup dare I say it, sporting song to ever exist.
12: That's strong. Strong
13: Name
12: language
13: me another.
12: From you. What's that Queen one? We are the champions.
13: I love it, but it ain't no waka waka, baby.
12: So true.

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1: Are you ready to rumble?
2: It's the throwback throwdown.
0: Gloves are off and it's musical fisticuffs over here. Two old school bangers go head to head and only one can reign supreme.
3: Yes.
0: It is a very happy 60th birthday over the weekend to whom?
3: Janet Jackson.
0: Oh yeah, baby. And tonight's two songs in the throwback include your choice.
3: Well, it's obviously this one, All For You. I mean, I just think everything that woman does is magic. She also wasn't, did you notice in the Michael Jackson film, there was no Janet Jackson in there.
0: She didn't exist. She wasn't even like a silent character.
3: No, there was a LaToya.
0: Yeah, but no Janet.
3: No Janet.
0: Distanced herself from the drama.
3: Very interesting.
0: Yep. I like it for her.
3: Me too.
0: 60's crazy though. Like, she was here for Friday's Live like 2 years ago, just still doing
3: her thing.
0: Still brilliant.
3: She's incredible.
0: Yeah. My song. So you can choose Lauren's song by calling 131060.
3: Yeah.
0: Or DM us at the Hot Hits AU.
3: Yes.
0: We forgot to put the story up today.
3: Did.
0: And that's my fault. I'll own that. That's not Bailey's fault.
3: No.
0: I didn't send him the songs.
3: Yeah,
0: it's a me problem. My song. Together again. So good.
3: It's so good. I can see the film clip in my head.
0: Do you know I didn't actually listen to any Janet Jackson until we started doing R&B Fridays here?
3: Are you serious?
0: Yeah. A lot of the R&B music I did not get into until we started doing R&B Fridays.
3: I remember when the song came out.
0: When was it?
3: Oh,
0: late 90s?
3: Late 90s, maybe.
0: Man. Well, still good.
3: It's still good.
0: 131060 is the number. You cast your vote right now. We play the winner on the other side.
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3: 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Acting Tough.
16: The idea started on a 404 sequencer, and I was just stripping some hip-hop samples and playing around with the vocals. Well, this might sound all right. Obviously, paired it in with the

0: Janet, baby. Turned 60 over the weekend. We threw two of her old school hits head to head. One choice came out on top.
1: Yeah. I'm so fine with that because I love them both.
0: They're perfect. Great Janet songs. It's the hot hits. It's Nick and Lauren. It's this. In celebration of the night that was, it's the hot hits awards. Sure is. Producer Bailey joins us as well. We've all got awards to hand out for things that happen in, on, or around the show. Lauren Barry, of course, is the lady of the program.
1: Well, Shawnee B. He had his little music minute. Shawnee B's music minute.
2: Give me one minute, please.
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4: Shawnee D's music minute.
1: Yeah, and he's got his own opener now. And he just did an excellent job, because if there's anyone who knows music outside of yourself, Dickie Kell, he's the man for hip-hop and R&B.
0: Well, this is the thing. So I brought him in all last week when you weren't here. Yeah. I was like, I just need some help just building some segments that I don't have to drive myself.
1: Yeah.
0: I thought, Sean, bring me a song every day that you like. That was all I told him.
1: Oh, that's cute.
0: Yeah, and it was like all of the songs I hadn't really paid much attention to.
1: Nice. So a lot of Kehlani, I imagine.
0: He went for Kehlani, and I said, we're done, Kehlani, huh?
1: Yes.
0: That was what I loved about it, because, yeah, we do the music stuff in here, obviously, but we don't know everything.
1: No, God, no.
0: And Sean just brings in these kind of little nuggets that his strange little brain manages to pull.
1: We did a little fun chat about all three Drake albums that he's dropped, which I didn't think was necessary, and Shawnee B told me why he's done it, allegedly.
0: That's right, to get out of his contract with Universal Music, because they were allegedly sticking up for Kendrick.
1: And he had three albums left on the deal, and he's like, I'll tell you what I'm going to do, secretly, put them all out.
0: Smart man.
1: Suck it.
0: Producer Bailey, would you like to give out your award tonight?
5: Yes, I have two.
1: Okay.
0: You're not allowed to.
5: Okay, so one is for this chair that I found.
1: Oh.
5: It's Eames chair. Have you heard of them?
1: No.
5: They're very cool.
1: Is it ergonomic?
5: It's ergonomic. It's by that company that makes some really expensive ones.
1: Yeah.
0: The company where we get our chairs from at work?
5: Yeah. That company.
1: Nick found out $10,000. He asked for how much one of these chairs cost in the office.
0: Yeah.
1: $2,000.
0: Yeah. And then I asked if I could take one from someone who'd been let go from the business. Mm. Over recent times.
1: Allegedly, they've done a chair reshuffle and given all the broken ones to downstairs.
5: Yeah. That's okay. And then my second award is for myself, because I have learnt that I can't breathe into the microphone. So whenever I have to breathe, it's like almost like a cigarette. I breathe over there.
1: Because you're not a nose breather.
5: I can't breathe out my nose. My nose is really messed up.
1: Yeah.
5: I think I need to get that
1: adenoids. Grommets is
5: your ears. No. The
0: septum deviation.
5: Yeah, probably.
1: I think
0: my deviation.
5: Septum is deviated, so I need to deviate it more, I guess. I don't know.
0: So you breathe out of your mouth, and obviously that goes in the microphone, so you've learned when you need to actually breathe, you look away.
5: I look away.
0: I feel as if when you were presenting a full segment or a full 3-hour show every night, that could become really difficult and annoying.
5: That's why I'm not a radio person yet.
0: Yes.
1: Well, you've got Bailey's Corner.
0: Two awards. You co-hosted 2 hours of the show on Thursday.
5: Yes.
0: You're great.
1: Love that.
0: We got to play our favourite Baja Men joke.
5: Oh my gosh, we need to show Lauren.
0: We need to show Lauren the Baja Men joke.
1: What's that?
0: Your old show too after the show.
5: Yeah, really funny. So good.
0: We played the entire thing on the radio.
5: It's all on Instagram now as well. Stamtown. The whole special.
1: Baja Men or
0: Baja Men.
1: Like Who Let the Dogs Out?
0: Yeah. I'll show you in a minute.
1: Okay.
0: Yeah. My award tonight goes to the two individuals. That would be Belinda and Taylor, who were on my side when I asked whether I was a good Samaritan for calling the police assistance line, not 000, after seeing a removalist van with the door open knock 5 mirrors off.
1: Well, Taylor did say that it wasn't your best. You have some redemption to do. Jump onto the social media pages.
0: I'm going to do that right after the show. I'm going to jump in the Facebooks.
1: Are you going to post anonymously?
0: No, actually, that's probably a good idea. I'll post it because the truck driver, if he's a bad guy, he might come at me.
1: Yeah.
0: I'll go anonymously and I'll say, just let me know and I'll DM you.
1: If anyone saw this or had their windows knocked off.
0: Yes, I saw it happen.
1: I have information. I don't really have information, but I saw it happen.
0: This is my concern. When I DM them, they're going to go, all right, so where was the guy from?
1: Dashcam Australia.
0: Dashcams,
1: yes, Bailey.
5: Does Channel 7 have a current affair type
0: spotlight
5: program?
1: Spotlight.
5: We should do. They would do that, right?
1: Probably.
5: People who hit cars, like hit and runs.
1: Maybe we need to do a segment on Spotlight every week, which is stuff like this.
0: Oh my god, citizen journalism.
1: Citizen journalism.
0: That's what we can do.
1: Nice.
0: Hey, tomorrow night on the show, it's going to be really fun. Larissa Lambert, she has fans in SZA and Justin Bieber, and she's going to be on the show talking about her brand new album.
1: Yes.
0: Which is great. She's a superstar.
1: When can we announce our special guest?
0: 6 a.m. tomorrow on the socials,
1: great.
0: Or we could just do it now on the radio. Zane Lowe is going to be co-hosting the show on Wednesday night.
1: Holy crap.
5: This is crazy.
0: Yeah. We're really excited about it, man. If you don't know who Zane Lowe is, Apple Music, he does all the big interviews. If Harry Styles does one interview, Zane does it.
5: Yeah.
0: And he's going to be...
1: How are your fanny flutters right now?
0: I'm actually not nervous about it. I said this to Shawnee B today. He said, how are you feeling about doing this? Because Zane is my idol. I've had a nice little relationship with him for a while now as well. I don't feel nervous at all. It feels like exactly where I'm meant to
1: be. I don't feel nervous.
0: No. And he's our peer.
1: Yes.
0: We do the same work.
1: That's crazy.
5: Yeah.
0: Crazy. It's going to be amazing. The great Zane Lowe co-hosting the show Wednesday night.
1: Wow. Is anyone else doing that?
0: I'm waiting to see because I want to be able to use the word exclusive, but I don't know if it is.
5: Mm. We're going to make it as exclusive as possible.
0: I mean, ours is going to be very unique, yes.
5: Yes.
1: Yeah. He's co-hosting.
0: Co-hosting.
5: Let's make him eat Vegemite like every other...
1: I'm like, can you
0: imagine we walk in there and the first thing we do a food challenge. The greatest interviewer in music of all time.
1: Don't.
0: And we go, hey, have you tried Tim Tams?
5: Have you done a glass of milk in Tim Tam?
1: Hey, we have made some.
0: We've literally run out of awards music. That's never happened before. Bye.
1: Bye.
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8: Hope you had a beautiful Monday. I tell you, it was beautiful Saturday. Ely Park Sharks. We found one of the worst teams in Australia and we gave them the loosh fee, Nick, to try and turn their fortunes around
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5: On Hobart's hit, 100.9.

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1: Great song for your Monday evening across Australia. What a weekend we had. Fev, on your team, how did he go to turn one of the worst teams in Australia around? Let's find out.
2: Umbrella's got to save you, little beauty. We put that on high. Push a board to a footed team that needs a spark. Come down and admire.
3: Yeah, we need the Fev Minko out there.
2: Fev kicking snags at Ely Park.
4: I know we're about to, you're about to hear how the game played out. But before we get into that, yes, you kicked snags. You were on fire. But you, what I couldn't believe was you were kicking snags over buildings. The buildings are high.
5: I know.
4: Even the commentator was like, oh, are we ever going to get these balls back? Like, are you going to start paying for the Sherrins that we're losing?
5: Well, this was a bit of a dilemma throughout the game. So in the first quarter, I roosted a few because I always teach the girls at Richmond as well, and it's a pet hate of mine when players in the AFL do this. You should... When you kick a goal, you kick it the same every single time. No matter whether you're 5 metres out or 50 metres out, you kick the same way because it's muscle memory and you want to kick it the same way. So, you know, people just stab it through. Like, no, don't do that. And I kicked three balls onto a neighbouring building. And then the umpires come up to me and said, we don't have many balls left. So can you please not kick it over? And then in the third quarter, I had three set shots and I kicked them all different. And because I couldn't kick through it, I missed all of them. So I blame them for my missed goals.
6: Imagine getting
5: because they had
6: knock.
5: No goals, they had no balls left.
6: Knock on your front door Saturday, though, and it's Fev at the door. Sorry, sir, I kicked my ball over your fence.
5: No, they were actually like, what was that?
4: They were going. Oh, it was
1: school.
4: Like
1: school. It was a school.
4: Box of tape or something. Mate, they were going literally buildings.
1: All right, let's hear how it all went down. The big moment. The Ely Park Sharks. Did they get their win?
7: It was finally time for kickoff. Will Fev help them dominate, or will he be a fish out of water?
8: Oh, round five, BFA thirds, Division 5. There's a bid on the line here today for these two clubs. It's the Ely Park Sharks up against Mary Salesian Saints.
9: Go, Hughie, go!
10: Come on.
9: Hughie, go! Hughie, go! Get out of
11: here. Play about to get underway here, and we're off and running.
12: Come on!
13: While the boys were talking tactics on the field...
14: Left post.
15: Left, yeah.
14: Post, just inside left post?
15: Yeah.
14: Wind's going a bit this way.
13: Oh. Fifi was, well, doing Fifi stuff.
16: Oh my gosh, where's all the face paint happening? It's fabulous. Hey guys, do you get a photo?
13: And St Mary's got off to an early start.
17: Not paid a mark.
14: Off the ground.
17: Oh. And it's a goal. There we have it. St Mary's Salesian. Putting on a clinic to start this one.
13: But it didn't stop the Sharks from scoring.
8: Here's a big kick there.
17: Beautiful drop punt. Come from outside 50. What a goal.
16: There's a big boy. There's a big man.
12: He's got it and he's scored a goal!
14: There
12: it is. The bowler, that's what we're talking about.
17: What did you expect him to score this early in the game?
16: I expected it a bit earlier, actually. Oh.
13: And with the first quarter up, the coach departed some wisdom onto Hughesy.
18: When you're on, I need you to engage the opposition player. Yeah, so I'll just come and talk to you and just tell them jokes. That way, at least they're out of the contest, all right? All right, yeah. All right.
14: So hold on, the plan is Hughesy tells jokes.
13: And his words of wisdom went further than expected.
17: Hughesy gets the handball for a goal! He gets it! Cherry picker Hughesy!
8: The Ely Park Sharks have the lead at halftime by 18 points.
13: And it was finally time for an Amy Shark interlude. But after half-time, the game started taking a turn.
19: Let's get a couple early, boys. Push across, push across, push across. I've got it. I've got the mark. Pass it!
12: Kick it to Fev! Get it to Fev! He's
17: close!
12: There he goes!
19: Hey, umpire! He can't bounce it in the goal square. It's either a free kick or a ball up.
13: And with things looking shaky for Ely Park, it finally happened.
20: Okay,
18: there's three in it.
19: We're up?
18: No.
20: Oh, let's go, Sharks!
17: Ball thrown up, tap down, tackle. Shouts for holding the ball, not given.
18: There it is!
17: St. Mary Salesian have won this one in a 4-point thriller. 5 goals from Brendan Favola wasn't enough.
10: to get Ali Park home.
15: The full-time siren blew across... Wait, this is the end. Hang on.
7: The full-time siren blew across Ely Park. Even with Fev on their footy team, Ely Park was no match for St. Mary's.
15: Personally, I think JB put it best.
10: At least it didn't rain.
1: At least it didn't rain.
5: That was really
4: well,
5: fun.
4: Well done, St. Mary's Salesians.
5: Yeah, they took
4: Thirds,
5: the win.
4: Thirds, Division 5. But what a performance from the Ely Park Sharks.
5: Yeah,
4: what a team.
5: We just ran out of legs. We had no... Well, Cusey left at half-time.
4: You just Carlton did it at the
5: end. Yeah, we did.
4: Like, seriously.
5: And I remember Bennett at three-quarter time said, we don't have any interchange. And I was like, oh, what? That's no good. We ran out. We had a few injuries.
6: Oh no!
5: So we had no. We ran out of run.
4: You were playing out on the wing.
5: Yeah.
4: I don't know what it was. I was going to be frustrated.
5: There was a few players that just wanted a bit of me time, and they just tried to really. Just try to get their own. I don't know what they were thinking. There was a pretty simple game plan.
4: Do you know
5: just
4: what? Let's think about
5: in
4: it.
5: Direction.
4: Thousands of people at a game that the boys would usually get.
5: Yeah, 50.
4: 50 maybe. Yeah. Why not? All wanting to enjoy the moment. Incredible. And let's remember, 400% up at the kiosk. The
5: huge
4: most
5: the day
4: fundraising
5: the
4: records reached for the in history for the local club. It was absolutely huge. We loved being there with everybody.
5: I'll tell you who was huge in the last quarter when we got behind was the Juice Newton.
1: Oh, yeah.
5: Hit his first snag of the year, and he was up
6: under
5: and about.
6: Under pressure at the very end.
5: He's like, come on, Sharks! And I'm like, he's up and about. But what a crowd, what a day. Well done to all our team. Well done to the Ely Park Sharks and also St. Mary's. And the umpires, they all did a great job. I think it was the first time they've ever had that many umpires,
4: yeah.
5: And they were actually good umpires because they usually get the old blokes where they're no good. they're on their way out. And well done to all the people that came, and there was food trucks, and you can't buy that sort of fun.
4: No, not for
5: local. It's just local footy.
4: And it was so good.
5: We brought the love back.
4: Yes.
5: And thanks for what you did, Fee. You cheered. I could hear you cheering. Your speech beforehand.
4: I was standing with your dad, Ange. We were watching.
5: Yeah, Ange and your mum.
21: Fev, you haven't heard this yet, but Fev actually feeded some special comments during the commentary.
5: That's what I was just trying to lead into, because I haven't heard any of this. 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
4: I was welcomed into the commentary box, and it was like I was back on Thank God You're Here.
1: 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Globeto Energy supplying electricity for the team for the year as well. 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Let's hear how they went in the commentary box. 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
1: Hope you had a beautiful Monday. Fifi, Fev and Nick hanging out with you. Now, up next, we have been reliving Fev on the team. We heard how they went. Now, you can check out our socials right now, Fifi, Fev, Nick, to hear how it all went down. But Fee got thrown into the commentary box.
5: And I've just been told this, and I didn't know. I am looking forward to this.
4: Well, Josiah's right. I was thrown into it. It was literally like, thank God you're here. Yeah. It was just, here's a microphone and some headphones and two random people.
1: And, Fev, you line up for goal while she's in there as well. So
6: what
1: you're
6: going to
1: hear. You're going to hear next Fee call one of Fev's goals as well.
4: I think I was focusing too much on his quads.
6: We'll have to do that. Just hit on the players from the commentary booth.
1: You'll hear it all after this.
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0: some premium gear from the other afternoon. All over Hobart, it's Hit 100.9's Carrie and Tommy. The best bits.
1: Yeah, our producer, Sammy, while I was gone, honestly, the stuff that you guys listening need to be on top of this the next week while I'm away resting my voice. Because stuff happens when I'm not here. Like, producer Sammy apparently wanted to do some professional development, so they sent him to watch Sunrise, and he ended up dancing in the background like, I don't know how to describe it, wearing a Mexican hat. Oh, my God, he's now arrived into work as the cash cow. Oh, my God.
2: The cash cow is in studio.
1: Don't touch me, cash cow.
3: Visual.
1: Just because you're in an outfit doesn't make it okay to touch me.
3: Cash cow, what have you got for us?
1: Is that the project's cash cow outfit? Is that Brad Walker's cash cow outfit?
2: An official cash cow outfit?
1: I think
2: outfit.
1: It is the official cash cow outfit. Anyway.
4: I've got cash to give away.
1: What have you got?
4: 10, 10, 60.
1: Do you?
4: $1,000.
1: What?
3: Do you?
1: Hold on. You need to talk to the boss about that.
2: Harry, you cannot go away.
1: I mean, I can go away if suddenly $1,000 is on the line for our listeners.
4: Sorry, that hasn't been approved by management yet.
1: So what does that mean?
3: Why did you go from mooing to talking when you first walked in?
1: You need to be like, what was the chick at the Met that meowed?
2: Oh, Doja Cat.
1: Doja Cat answering with meows. You need to answer with, now our phones have gone off. Oh, my God. Do you have the $1,000 to give people?
4: Oh, shoot.
2: No.
3: Hang on.
1: Okay, while we work out that.
3: Can I have a quick chat with
4: you? The power's gone to my head.
3: Sammy, are we actually giving away, cash cow, are we actually giving away cash because our phones have gone off?
4: Me?
3: Is that yes?
1: Sounds like no.
3: If I say that they've won money, we legally have to give it to them.
4: $100.
1: So. While you work that out, we were asking for what happened at work experience calls. While we work out whether we've got the $1,000 to all of you wonderful people calling, Andrew, what happened on work experience?
5: Hi, guys. How are you going? Yes, I got to see Prince Charles as he was then and now King Charles now, and also I actually personally met Prince Philip in his Speedos.
3: Is this a work experience, or are you just people you've met?
5: No, this is work experience when I was at Government House in Melbourne.
1: Oh. Why was Prince Philip in his Speedos?
5: He was getting out of the pool.
1: And then the kids Government on work House. Experience saw that.
5: Well, I was cutting through the area where the pool was and all that, and he was getting out, and yeah, I wasn't really supposed to be through there, but I was doing a shortcut to where I had to go to, so yeah, it was very good. We used to look after all the pools and all that sort of stuff as well, so yeah, it was a great time in my life.
3: Good on
5: I
3: you.
5: I loved it.
3: Good on you, Andrew. Any questions for the cash cow while we got you?
5: Yeah, when am I getting the $1,000?
3: When's Andrew getting his $1,000?
4: Your mum's house.
2: Oh, Harry's back now. You have to
3: unhinge.
1: What does that even mean?
4: Did you say when or where?
2: Channel 7 is going
1: Sorry,
2: to be.
1: Sorry, Andrew.
2: This is defamation to the cash cow.
1: Andrew number 2. We've got another Andrew. What happened on work experience?
6: Hey, mate. How are we, guys?
3: Yeah, good, living the dream. Well, there's a cow in the
2: studio. Really confused.
3: Yeah.
6: I hope that cash cow's got some money for me.
3: You got any money for Andrew number 2, cash cow?
2: No, because you're going to say something really bad, and we want to get to hear Andrew's story.
3: Okay, Andrew, give us your story about
4: $200.
3: $200?
6: So I was doing work experience at a place in Turriabba called C&L Joinery.
3: Yep.
6: And I was on year 10, and the boys decided to send me down to the local servo, which was about 1.5K down the road with a 60-litre drum. Mm-hmm. And they said, oh, we need you to fill this up to 20 PSI compressed air to run the air compressor.
3: Oh, no.
1: I don't know what's happening.
3: How long were you trying to do that for?
6: I milked it out for the half a day. It was all good ones. I knew what they were up to. I just disappeared for half a day and then came back. But
1: What did those words mean?
3: To fill up a drum with air.
1: Why?
3: Because it's one of those pranks you play on.
1: It's a prank?
3: Yeah.
1: Andrew. Oh, funny buggers.
3: Andrew,
6: a long
3: wait. I've got good news for you, Andrew. $200 is yours.
4: No, hey, Andrew's got to pay us $200 for that crap story.
2: Oh,
3: what do you, my God. Hang on. I've just told him we're giving him $200. So legally, we have to give him $200. Yeah, Andrew, have $200.
6: Thanks, guys.
1: Hold on.
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0: 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All over Hobart, it's Hit 100.9's Carrie and Tommy. The best bits.
1: Do you remember one day?
2: Remember.
1: When you and I were on the project. And we had someone, I can't remember, I think it was honestly around the same time or the same night, message into the project and then message us separately on Instagram to say they thought we had a thyroid condition and we had to go have our thyroid checked.
2: Yes.
1: An ultrasound. Yes. Do you remember that?
2: Yes, I do.
1: And I rushed off to get mine checked and you...
2: I'm thinking about it still.
1: That was about 10 years
2: ago. I'm strongly considering it. So we had a few people, because then we talked about it on air, and a few people were like...
1: Yes, we've noticed.
2: Yeah, we've noticed your fat little goblets.
1: No, because there's something that happens in your neck that makes you look like certain people have thyroid conditions, right? Yeah. And weirdly, it's happened to Paris Jackson.
3: A bunch of people pointed out how my neck looks like... weird in the last video that I posted. I'm like freaking out. I'm like, oh, that is weird. Have someone come to my rehearsal studio and do an ultrasound on my throat, which recently I've done blood work. My thyroid's normal. My lymph nodes are normal. Like, everything's normal. I think my neck just does weird shit when I talk, because I went back and I looked at a video that I shot like 2 months ago, and I'm like zooming in on me talking, and it does it there too. I think this is just my neck, and y'all are like freaking me out thinking there's something wrong. I think my throat's weird.
2: So do you reckon I don't have to go get my thyroid check?
1: I mean, who knows? At the moment, I'm getting my thyroid check because they're worried that the reason my voice has gone like this is something to do with my thyroid.
2: Really?
1: So weirdly, they could have predicted the future 10 years ago.
2: You know how Paris Jackson said she's at a rehearsal studio.
1: Mm.
2: Rehearsing for what?
1: That's a good question.
2: I didn't know she was performing.
4: Singing.
1: What's she singing?
2: Like, does she do live?
1: She's got her latest music project, Teenage Drama. She's releasing her first album titled Wilted in 2022.
5: Oh, Wilted.
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1: 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Yeah. Hit 100.9's Carrie and Tommy.

0: worries. Here's the best bits. Hit 100.9's Carrie and Tommy. Yeah.
1: Carrie and Tommy, and on 13.10.60, what happened on the flight?
2: Yes, we've just heard from comedian Mike Goldstein, who had a front row ticket to that bloke over the weekend who caused the diversion of the flight, headed for Dallas, ended up landing in Tahiti, and the cops
3: allegedly
2: got on and arrested him.
3: Beat a flight attendant.
2: Yeah, beat a flight attendant.
3: He
2: and then
3: so
2: said,
3: gross.
2: I'm just ducking out to have a smoke when they're at 30,000 feet. G'day, John.
4: Hey, how you going, guys?
2: Yeah, living the dream. What happened on the flight?
4: So I was on a first leg flight back home from Chongqing onto Shanghai, and I thought I'd upgrade to business. So I was sitting literally front row seat, and then as people were coming on, there was a lady that didn't look too well, and I thought, oh, she doesn't look well. And then halfway through the flight, as we get to the top, she decides to rush the front, the flight attendants, and try to open the front door.
2: Whoa.
3: She need to spew? What was going on?
4: No, I just think she didn't want to be on the flight anymore.
2: Oh, if she wasn't trying to, like, bring down everyone.
3: No,
2: with
3: she was
2: her.
3: Unwell. I think she either needed, she was anxious or needed to spew.
2: Oh, I was.
3: I don't think there was
2: I
3: any.
2: I was picturing her.
3: She's not a
2: terrorist. Depressurizing the plane. She just wanted to spew, did she, John?
4: Yeah, it must have been like that. But then after that flight, I didn't want to catch the next flight home. I was just like, nah,
3: so
4: I'm
3: where
4: done.
3: Where were you stuck then?
4: I was in Shanghai.
3: Right.
2: Okay. What was the name of the place you were coming from to Shanghai?
4: Chongqing.
2: That's the name of a place, is it, John?
4: Yes. Yeah. It doesn't sound right.
2: Both Carrie and I are like, whoa, I didn't know you could just call it that. Good on you, John. Thank you very much. G'day, Becky.
5: Hi.
2: Had you ever heard of Chongqing before?
5: I haven't, but when I was listening, I was like, oh.
2: Yeah. Same thing, Becky. Chongqing, am I saying it right now?
3: I honestly thought he was like trying to say shame. I was just being so racist.
2: Yeah, that's. It's like,
3: I was like, why is we just moving on? And then you just kept asking questions. I thought, oh, maybe.
2: Like, you know where we were, buddy. Chongqing. Becky, what happened on the flight?
5: Well, actually, I was the problem.
3: Oh, no.
2: What happened?
5: Yeah. So we were flying back from Singapore, and it was a plane full of kids too, like primary school kids.
2: Yeah.
5: And the plane hit an air pocket and dropped like 1,000 feet. I don't know. It fell enough. Everything opened, and I was hysterical. I'm like, we're going to die. This is it. And this poor, like, 10-year-old next to me is like, it's okay. We're going to live.
1: Kids are consoling you.
6: You don't know that, Timmy.
2: Yeah.
5: They wouldn't know
2: life
5: that.
2: Life isn't all it's cracked up to be, Timmy. Thank you, Becky. Let's go to Zach. G'day, Zach.
7: Hi there.
2: Have you ever been to Chongqing?
7: No, I haven't.
2: Chongqing. Is that right? Is that my saying?
1: Yeah,
2: right?
1: Chongqing.
2: Yeah.
1: With a Q, it's Chong and then with a Q, Q-I-N-G.
2: Chongqing.
1: Yeah. No, Chongqing.
3: Chongqing or Chongqing?
1: It's got a Q.
2: Q. G'day, Zach.
7: Hi,
2: Zach, so, what happened?
7: All right, so we were in like the middle flight from Australia to Malta.
2: Yeah.
7: From Dubai to Malta. And we were sitting there minding our business, and this guy next to me, because I was in the middle seat, just kept popping away, farting. And anyway, keep going for a couple of minutes, and then he goes, let the whole plane know, I just pooed my pants.
2: Oh my lord.
3: So what happened then?
7: What happened was, like, we were sitting there, we got moved to this spare seat at the back while they tried to clean up everything. And
3: so hold on, clean him up or clean a seat up?
7: Clean him up, and like we went, like we didn't get to sit next to him. We didn't don't know what happened.
2: You
7: to
2: didn't
7: him.
2: Get to sit next to him. What a disappointment.
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5: Good morning, I'm Andrew Schell. A man has been charged with murder following the death of a woman at a Newtown home. Police say the woman was found dead at a residence on Lissadale Court Saturday afternoon, and it's believed she was in her 60s and lived at the address, though formal identification is yet to be completed. A 56-year-old Newtown man has now been charged and will face the Hobart Magistrates Court today. Tassie drivers are being reminded that everyday distractions behind the wheel can be deadly. A new campaign from the Road Safety Advisory Council highlights behaviours like checking phones, eating or adjusting screens during National Road Safety Week. So far this year, 10 people have died on Tassie roads. And a warning has been issued across Tasmania as flu vaccination rates drop following a severe season last year. Figures show only about 22% of Tasmanians have had their flu shot so far this year. To sport now, and the Devils are looking to bounce back after a tough VFL loss to Southport highlighted areas for improvement. Defender Nick Williams saying the team needs to maintain intensity for a full game against top sides.
6: HIT National News.
7: Hey, I'm Michaela Savage. A man has been charged with 3 counts of murder following an alleged domestic violence attack overnight. Police were called to a Sydney home, finding the bodies of a woman and 2 young boys inside. They arrested the 47-year-old at the scene. He's due in court today. Experts are warning of big rent price spikes as a result of the federal government's housing tax reforms. Treasury expects the changes to cause a $2 per week increase. But AMP's Shane Oliver has told News Corp he believes the average rent will rise far more than that. The number of suspected deaths and cases of Ebola in the Democratic Republic of Congo are growing. An American working in the area has tested positive and is being moved to Germany for treatment. And Elon Musk has lost his lawsuit against OpenAI. A jury in the US rejecting allegations the company abandoned its core mission to benefit the public.
8: Research shows that regularly eating ultra-processed foods can increase your risk of developing type 2 diabetes by 53%. Search Diabetes Australia for more about the nation's fastest growing chronic condition.
7: The AFL's confirmed the Blues and Saints will launch the 2026 AFLW season at Marvel in August with a women's and men's doubleheader. It's 1 of 5 planned while the seasons overlap, with attendance set as the key measure of success. And more than 70,000 Tigers and Bombers fans are expected to pack into the MCG on Friday night still, despite both clubs sitting at the bottom of the ladder. It comes after Richmond reversed an earlier call to fully ticket the match, not opening it to general admission walk-ups.
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6: This is HIT weather.
5: A bit of cloud about for Hobart today. We're looking at a top of 16 degrees. Tomorrow looking much the same in 15. Then as for Thursday, mostly sunny with a top of 17 degrees. And listener knows what Aussie ears want to hear. 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
2: Well, well, well, Christy Hayes, it's lovely to see you again.
3: You and too, my
2: lovely
3: friend.
2: For you to take a sip of coffee before we start the show.
3: Shout out to Macca's. Thank you for the lovely long black. Legends of Friends give us a coffee each morning, so thank
2: a long
3: you.
2: Black. Yeah, oh, there's nothing better. I've got my coffee too here. It's delicious. I've been having sachets.
3: You yeah. have been mm. having your sachets. You, yeah. Very Mama Deb.
2: It
3: you
2: is,
3: know, like yeah. growing up, I don't know about you, but probably your house as well, there was always like the Nescafe,
4: yes.
3: the Insta jars, and just some sachets of everything.
2: And isn't it funny that Nescafe got to 43 and they still got it wrong? It's like you tried 43 times and you still stuffed it up. But nothing better, and full of sugar, actually. I had a look at it before, and I'm like, it's probably 8 yeah, grams of sugar in there.
3: Probably not that healthy. So, but
2: yeah, but I need something to wake me up, you know? Everyone needs to wake up, because we've got 100K payday code words today. Going to be chatting to the health minister too, which is very exciting, because it's all about IVF, which
3: yeah,
2: is great.
3: Yeah, I love this. It's a wonderful extra rebate that's going to be happening for some people that, you know, want to start a family or complete the family, for people that have fertility health issues, so mm-hmm. A little bit of money that will go a long way and help, you know, literally change lives. So I'm
2: good
3: really
2: incentive.
3: Excited about that.
2: Yeah, yeah. And baby Means gold so this year, a miracle too. And you were in the paper today, which is so fun.
3: Oh,
2: you were
3: really?
2: In the news twice yesterday and then in the paper this morning, which is crazy.
3: Oh, there we go. Well, it's just the day's work for us, isn't it?
2: That's right. So let's make some headlines here today. I'll say some real controversial stuff. No. I thought we'd start with this, though. Shall we?
3: Shall we? Yes,
2: yeah.
3: we should.
2: I mean, it's a Tuesday.

0: Hit Stan and Christy for breakfast. I absolutely love these rock icons. They play fast, they play loud, they are legends. The Living End and a regional tour all over the country. They're ready to tear it up, and joining us is frontman from the band The Living End, Chris Janey. Good morning.
1: Hello there. Good morning to you.
2: Morning, Chris. So how's things? How's the tour looking? You excited?
1: Looking really good. Yeah, I'm very excited. We haven't done like a tour like this for a while. We did a Capital City tour at the end of last year, which was all pretty much sold out. This time we're going to a few more different areas, and yeah, I'm stoked. The record was so well received that people are actually interested in hearing our new stuff as well as our old stuff, so it's a win-win.
0: I love that I just played some of the old stuff right there then, Chris. Wizard of Society, but I love you guys, and I only trust rock and roll. It hits as hard as any of the old songs. You must be proud of the album too.
1: I am, actually, yeah. It's a funny thing. We sort of felt like we went back to the essence of what this band was when it started, and we rediscovered the sort of spirit of those early records. And that's not always easy to do, but we sort of felt like we didn't need to overexert ourselves or prove anything to anyone. Just the three of us playing three-chord kind of rock and roll was enough. I mean, that was the appeal in the first place. So we haven't made a record like that for quite a few years.
2: And I love too, Chris, like that you are going to different regional areas after going to Cap City, because that's what Elton John did. Remember that a couple of years ago? He came out and went to like Townsville and just different places where he could reconnect with fans who might not necessarily be able to get to the capital cities and see him. And I guess that's what you guys love about it too, yeah? And also the next generation for people out there that will be able to fall in love with The Living End, and even our kids now. Dan and I are in our 30s and our kids can hear your music. So that must be a pretty cool thing too, hey?
1: Yeah, well, I like to think what's good for Elton is good for us.
0: I've got it tattooed on my arm, actually. What would Elton do?
1: Yeah, that's a life well lived right there. But we've always gone to those areas, yeah. And it's funny you mentioned that, because we do have a lot of people coming to the shows now that are bringing their kids, which is kind of weird. But it's great, you know, because they're passing the torch down to the next generation. And younger people have really responded to this record, because this is the first one they've heard. And, you know, they weren't around in 98 when the first record came out. So it's all kind of new to them, and it kind of works. So it's really nice to, you know, no one wants to get old, but it's nice to be a band that's been around the block a few times, and we have this whole catalogue. You know, we have a fan base that's different generations. It's cool.
0: Yeah, well, I've seen you guys so many times at Living End. Festivali was one of them. I think Red Hot Summer Tour, a couple of big day outs.
2: Didn't
0: back
2: you
0: in
2: say
0: the day.
2: Seven times off the air as
0: yeah,
2: well?
0: Yeah, probably.
2: Yeah.
0: I've seen the Living End more than any band in Australia.
2: Awesome.
0: But you guys absolutely blow the roof off. I don't know how you have the energy, Chris.
1: You need the energy for this kind of music. You can't fake it. That's one of the things about it. It's like pretty high energy rock and roll, but it's just our kind of mission is to go out there and to leave nothing on the stage, you know, to give it 300% every time. And people kind of expect that and demand that from our gigs, and that's fine. But, you know, that's only because of the influence of the bands that we used to listen to, and what, like the Oils and Cold Chisel and AC/DC. Like, you have to be able to kick ass live, or I'm not interested.
2: Of course, and you do kick ass live, and you're going to kick ass on this tour. I have to say though, Chris, and sorry to bring up like one of the older songs, because I know we've got the new album too, but like Prisoner of Society, so that was my WAG school song. Have you ever you know, because it was so defiant, and you know, like, you can't tell us what to do. But I really appreciated that song on days that I didn't want to go to school, I didn't want to be told what to do, or just kind of going through that phase as you're growing up, you know, as a teenager and an adolescent. Have you heard many stories along the course of your career where that song really did resonate with people for empowering reasons?
1: Oh, absolutely. It's funny, you know, I just wrote that as kind of like it was more of a statement of, yeah, kids being brats, anti-establishment. It wasn't necessarily a statement from my own personal point of view. It was just an observation that all great rock and roll songs are kind of sticking the middle finger up at the man and, you know, school teachers and whatever. And I just thought there was a cool, funny kind of novelty song in it, I suppose. But then it's become this classic anthem that I've had so many people over the years tell me that they've been in classrooms where they like shouted back at the teacher. I mean, it is. It's like an excuse for bad behaviour. And so that isn't all great rock and roll.
2: Yeah, I absolutely got detention as well on the time that I WAG school. They 100% found out, like I'm sure they did with you, Dan, if you ever WAGged.
0: Oh, yeah, I WAGged all the bloody time.
2: Don't recommend it, kids.
0: But I guess like that crowd reaction keeps it fresh every single time. Do you ever get sick of playing Prisoner of Society?
1: No, because place erupts from the first note. So how can you be on stage playing that song and be like, well, this is a bit boring? You know, yeah. It's like it's a party kind of anthem. And so it's a difficult song to play in that it's so fast and so we have to be so accurate, and it's like the dexterity and all that boring musician stuff. It's important, though, that, you know, because it has to be kind of executed the right way. But at the same time, it's also half that, and it's also half just crazy punk rock looseness that so it's kind of one of those songs that's kind of got it all.
0: Well, it is one of the most explosive live songs ever. We're going to play it for you right now with Chris Chaney from The Living End. It's Prisoner of Society on Hit

0: Still chatting with Chris Chaney, frontman from The Living End, hitting the road again for their brand new I Only Trust Rock and Roll Regional Tour. 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But Chris Chaney, I'm going to buy a bootleg Stratocaster guitar today because I want to go electric, just like Dylan did. Do you think that's a good idea?
1: Oh, no, there's some cheap bootleg Strats that are pretty well put together. I think, you know, probably depends on the pickups that you put in it.
2: He did find this on Facebook Marketplace.
0: Facebook Marketplace today. I'm meeting someone to go electric like you.
1: Sure. Well, you know, it's not the gear, it's the fingers, right?
0: Is it?
1: The fingers what makes the difference.
0: Well, I got little fat sausage fingers like King Charles. Is that going to work?
1: Yeah, does that work? There's great guitar players out there that don't have the beautiful, long, delicate fingers. They have the little sausage fingers. You'll be right.
2: You found your newest supporting act, Chris.
0: Little Chipolata. Yeah.
2: Don't call yourself that. We've got a game for you, my friend. It's super easy. Are you willing to play with us, so to speak?
1: Yeah, why not?
2: All right, you'll like this.
0: Because you're from an era of great Australian music. We thought we might do some of the looser units around that time of the 90s. So we're going to have a bit of a trivia question or two about some of the Australian bands that may have been forgotten, but see if you know them, Chris Chaney. Can you remember this band? I'll keep on looking for. Do you know that one?
1: I do. I couldn't quite hit something feel. I keep looking for that something feeling. Now, who was that again?
2: Give him a clue.
0: The song is called Girls Like That.
1: Oh, it's Custard, of course.
0: It is, yes! Custard.
2: We love Bluey. Yeah. Spot the parents.
0: Yep, and that's Bandit. Yeah. Dave McCormick, lead singer. Yeah. Well done. One from one, Chris Chaney. What about this band?
1: The Mavises.
0: The Mavises?
2: Yes.
0: Nicely done.
2: Nice work, Chris.
0: Are you friends with the Mavises?
1: Well, yeah, we were, actually, yeah. We've played a few gigs with them over the years and just know them in sort of social circles. Yeah, they've been doing some gigs recently, I think.
0: Yeah, they have. They're back on the road, which is great to see. Well, last but not least, from 3 for 3, Chris Chaney, can you name this artist? That's the
1: Oh, it's Ricky Lee Jones, isn't it?
0: No, the original. Oh, man, that is some good deep cuts right there from Chris Chaney.
2: Yeah, you get double points, Chris.
0: Yeah, it's actually a cover song, isn't it?
1: I thought that'd be tricky. Yes, it's a cover. Darryl Braithwaite, lovely Darryl. What a singer.
0: What a man. And what a cover song. Because I was devastated when I found that it actually wasn't his.
1: Yeah.
0: But he's been
1: childhood ruined.
0: Yeah. We're going to ride this horse. It's The Living End coming around full throttle energy. Odeon Theatre, Civic Hall in Ballarat, all around regional Australia. 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Can't wait to see you live again. Grab your tickets right now. But thanks for joining us on Dan and Christy.
1: Thank you, guys.
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0: code word, your chance to win in over a share of $100,000, which is very exciting. And we forgot to even talk about this yesterday, but Carlton won on the weekend.
1: I can't believe
0: I can't believe that.
1: It got missed on the show because it was, dare I say, like one of the happiest times for you with Carlton, because you're just not having a good time of late with your beloved team.
0: No, we are 2-9 or something like that. I'm not even going to look at it. I've just forgotten to watch footy each week. But, yeah, I think because we had the Prime Minister on yesterday, we forgot to even talk about it. We beat the Western Bulldogs on the weekend by 12 points.
1: That's great.
0: Well done.
1: Let's
0: sack the coach each week. Yeah, Michael Voss, he's gone. Josh Fraser's in. Let Josh Fraser coach forever. We can't be beaten now.
1: Is he
0: never lost, never will?
1: Is he an actual coach now, or just filling in kind of thing? Like until they get the real guy,
0: they're looking
1: kind
0: for
1: thing
0: a
1: or the
0: real
1: girl?
0: Guy. So yeah, Fraser
1: said nicely,
0: did a great job. Yeah, well that's it. Like this week has been a big impact on the Carlton Footy Club, and usually when we lose a coach, we usually win the next game, which has been a tradition for most teams actually.
1: Because you'd play like with your reins off. I'm not a footballer, but I can imagine like with any job, like when your boss isn't here, you just have that extra freedom. You feel more comfortable. Like
0: you play with your pants off, too. There's nothing better. But well done to Jack Eison, who made his debut on the weekend. So he lifted up the playing group. Young Indigenous boy, too, which was Sir Doug Nicholls around, kicked the winning goal, too, which is really cool. So 19-year-old. So he's already a cult figure at Carlton. That's fantastic. And I don't think we're going to lose a game from here on in.
1: Okay.
0: Until Saturday night when we play fourth.
2: When you're driving in a school zone, pay attention to the signs. Slow down to 40 kilometres per hour. Grow up. There's no excuse in a school zone.
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4: Good morning. We are cruising on the southern outlet from Kingston into Macquarie Street at Channel Highway. Also looking good onto Sandy Bay Road. Also looking clear on the Tasman Highway coming in from Sorrell over the bridges and into the city. No dramas on the Bowen Bridge coming into Goodwood and onto the Brooker. Choosing to fight MND this big freeze. 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
20: Good morning, I'm Andrew Schell. Police are investigating a shooting at Blackmans Bay after a man was arrested and a firearm seized. Officers believe shots were fired towards a vehicle shortly after 1:30 yesterday afternoon before vehicles fled the area. A suspect was taken into custody a couple of hours later and no injuries were reported. Meantime, a man's now been charged with murder after a woman was found dead in a Newtown home on Saturday. A new rebate program aimed at easing the cost of fertility treatment in Tasmania is being rolled out under new government guidelines. The state government will offer up to $2,000 in support for eligible patients accessing IVF and related services. And briefly, just 22% of Tasmanians have had their flu jabs this year, sparking calls from authorities for more of us to roll up our sleeves. Over to sport, and Tasmania's VFLW debut has come with both pride and heartbreak for defender Perry King. She played strongly against Casey just weeks after losing her mum and says running out without her biggest supporter in the crowd was tough, but the backing of her teammates made a difference.
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22: Morning, I'm Michaela Savage. The bodies of a woman and two young boys have been found inside a home overnight, with a 47-year-old man this morning charged with 3 counts of murder following an alleged domestic violence incident in Sydney. He's been refused bail and will face court today. More deaths are being reported as authorities continue to deal with an Ebola outbreak in the Democratic Republic of Congo. It's understood at least 100 people have now died, with more than 390 suspected cases. The US confirming one American has tested positive and is being moved to Germany for treatment. There are no targeted vaccines for the strain that's infecting people. The cruise ship hit by the deadly Hunter virus outbreak will undergo a 3-day disinfection process. It's docked in the Netherlands, where it'll be thoroughly cleaned, with the crew going into quarantine. And a new study has found the Aussie social media ban for under 16s is stopping kids from accessing news. Half the teens who have been blocked say they're seeing less news than before the measure kicked in.
23: Clean clothes, a warm shower, a conversation. 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
22: Caroline Wilson doesn't think it's appropriate for coaches to be speaking with rival players during matches, weighing in on Seven's The Agenda Setters after Pies coach Craig McRae talked to Swan star Brodie Grundy during Friday's game.
24: You shouldn't talk to opposition players. If coaching from the bench is a relatively new thing. If you're going to behave like that, then don't coach.
25: What do you think, Kate?
22: And GWS is showing its faith in 32-year-old skipper Toby Green, offering the star a 3-year deal that could see him paid more than $2 million. Green says he'll take his time to consider it.
26: Little feet move fast, so slow down in school zones. Stay alert and protect our children. Their lives depend on it.
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20: A bit of cloud about for Hobart today. We're looking at a top of 16 degrees. Tomorrow looking much the same in 15. Then as for Thursday, mostly sunny with a top of 17 degrees. 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
3: 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Happens every Friday. I think there's maybe about seven more weeks of this. Is that right? Mm. Yeah, something like that.
4: That's right.
3: Yeah.
4: So it's a lot of money to still be won.
3: Mm-hmm.
4: Enter. People win radio competitions all the time. So you deserve to win. We want you to win. It's not hard. It's very easy. You literally just go to the website hit.com.au. You'll see the entry form. Takes 35 seconds.
3: Yeah.
4: I reckon exactly. It takes 35 seconds because I've done
3: long.
4: It.
3: Yeah. But depending on the code word and how long the consonants and vowels are. So our code word for today, ladies and gents, boys and girls, is elegance. And you'll be pretty elegant. That's a lot of elegant rabbits with that kind of cash, isn't it? That's Easter for decades.
4: Oh, yeah, it really is. And you could, look, it's life-changing money. We know that. Yes, of course, you could pay bills with it. I know that's, you know, things are hard at the moment for people, but you can also just kind of treat it like you would a nice rainy day account. Exactly. Buy some extra linen, go on a beautiful holiday. Buy yourself like a little, okay, I don't know.
3: What are you going to do?
4: Shut up.
3: A little what?
4: I was going to say, buy yourself like a little toy, things that, you know, for instance, hubby Justin has always got these bloody new toys that's arrived in the shed.
3: I've seen his dresser drawer and it vibrates all the time. You could buy some little toys if you want.
4: Yeah, like as in stuff that you're using around the house, like he's got the ankle grinder bracelet. And stuff like that. Tools would have been a better word.
3: Yeah.
4: Or, you know, people that want to have like a massage at home, like a nice foot spa thing that you just that stuff that you never spend money on, you know what I mean?
3: Exactly. Massage small tools.
4: Yeah,
3: that's what
4: right.
3: you want. So elegance is your code word. So get to the website right now, hit.com.au for your 100K payday.
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0: The late great Avicii on your wireless. Wake me up. It's a 6:45, and we're doing this.
1: I just stayed on your heel tonight.
0: Thanks, cutting crew. And we spent so long on that one.
2: We did. That was a big one. But you know what? We'd love you to join if you'd like to. 13 10 60. What's a hill that you would die on? We've all seen it on Instagram. Like someone basically stating a fact, and they're like, "Nah, I'm landing on this hill. Yeah. I'm not changing my mind." Right. And so we thought, look, let's have fun with the hills that we would die on, things that we fiercely believe, and we're not changing our mind no matter what.
0: Exactly.
2: You want to go first?
0: What's a hill I would die on? Probably Mount Everest, because everyone dies up there.
2: I know, there's it's a lack really, of atmosphere really
0: up there. The weather's not great. Mm. Yeah, there's like for every motivated person out there, there's a lot of corpses on that hill. They literally use them as waymarks. I've had a mate that went up like Mount Everest, made it to base camp.
2: Really?
0: And there was literally just littered. Well, what do you do with them?
2: Like? I know, yeah, it's so sad. Course.
0: And that was once a motivated person. So that's why I'm never doing it.
2: Yeah. All right. Well, I would like that for you. Don't
0: there's
2: do it.
0: There's a hill I won't die on.
2: Okay, well, mine's a little bit happier, but I still...
0: mine's a literal hill.
2: Yeah, exactly. Mine is that a meal tastes better when it's free.
0: Yeah, you're right.
2: It does, doesn't
0: Same with beers, I think. And sometimes when you are invited to a hoity-toity, like, ball or something like that, you just drink all of the beers.
2: Yep.
0: And it's true. When they're free, you're just like, well, I better have them all.
2: Yeah.
0: Which is a bad mistake.
2: Drink responsibly. Mm. I just think a meal tastes better when it's free. But I knew that you would agree with that one. What about this as a hill?
0: Mm-hmm.
2: I don't know how you'll feel about it or Producer Maddie. Oh, Producer Maddie might be in favour of it.
0: I love it.
2: But breaking up digitally is acceptable. Like I'm saying, if we're not working out a text, I'm not saying if we're married and we have or things to sort out or a house, but if it's just not working, do we need to sit down in person and say, I'm sorry, this is not for me?
0: Yes, you do.
2: I think you save the person opposite you. Like, it's like a bad, even like a bad work meeting, right? Just send an email. That way the person can read it, absorb it in their own time. They don't need to sit there and have that uncomfortable moment. Like, you can just go, okay, thank you for telling me this. Like, a housemate of my sister once kicked my sister out, and she did it via text. But my sister liked that because she was stressed and awkward and crying, and she could do it in private. So I like an uncomfortable message delivery via text or an email if the relationship is approached. What do you guys think?
3: I'm gonna partially agree in that I like the heads up of it.
2: Yeah.
3: So you can react in your own way, have a little bit of a menti bee.
2: Yeah,
3: and
2: see?
3: Then you can get to the point they are at and have a more of a level headed reaction and response.
2: I think so. I think that's exactly right for people that are not level headed.
3: Go to the shops and get some lighters and just burn their whole car down.
0: Yeah. Just put breaking up lol soz text. Done.
3: You can't write them.
0: What about this one? Like you can all weigh in on this. What about expensive toilet paper at workplaces, because we've got the worst 2-ply toilet paper in the world here at work. Have you seen that?
2: I can't believe you've noticed the toilet paper that we have.
0: How can you not?
3: I think we've all had a few mishaps. Like, it is quite thin.
0: And sometimes, your fingers go through it. Yeah.
2: Oh, my God.
0: There's another digital entry. Pretty dry for a 3-ply here. But I reckon expensive toilet paper in public toilets. Because there's nothing worse than that paper thin stuff.
2: Oh, you want to have a nice hygienic experience. Yeah, I'm happy to go and land on this hill.
0: How did you not notice it at work?
2: Yeah.
0: It was like sandpaper.
2: Well, it's just kind of like the stock standard businessy paper that I've seen before at various places, isn't it,
0: it's
2: right?
0: It's like tissues.
3: Oh, it's like someone explained what toilet paper was to like someone who's never seen paper.
0: Papyrus. What about this? What about with politics? And this is the hill I would die on. Just because you associate mostly with one political party doesn't mean that that party is always right.
2: Mm.
0: I think that.
2: Yeah.
0: I don't know. Like, because people feel like they have to vote for whoever party. It's like a sporting team. Like they belong to something.
2: Mm, I agree
0: with
2: that.
0: Sometimes your party's not right. At all.
2: I completely agree with that. I've got a lot to say about that, which we'll do after 8, as you know.
0: Mm.
2: No, I would pay that. And I think that also as well, you can like someone within a certain party and dislike someone within a certain party. And the person that you kind of liked, it's disappointing because they still share the same values as the other poly. And it's like, nah. I do second what you're saying.
0: Mm-hmm.
2: All right, my last hill that I land on. Oh, hang on. Where's my paper? That was the wrong one. Sorry.
0: Is that the toilet paper?
2: No.
0: Did you write it on that? Whoops.
2: Psychics are real. Some psychics are real. Boys?
3: I can't raise my eyebrows.
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0: Hit Breakfast with Dan and Christy on air and online 24/7 on the Listener app. Keep on listening out for your chance to win 5K with our 5K street sweep. We could pay you for where you live. Just listen out very soon. It may happen anytime. But 13,000 A and O blood donors are urgently needed because stocks are running low. I'm A negative. There you go. So make a donation. I've made over 100 in my life. I just go to lifeblood.com.au, book an appointment, and then get myself a milkshake, which is, brings all the boys to the A.
1: That's right, you did too. Remember when we went down and it was so nice to us at Lifeblood too? We got like the biscuits afterwards too. You remember?
0: You do get bickies.
1: You get your bickies and they cheese. Do such a great job. Yep, you get your cheese. So it's a great experience and you're literally saving lives. So, yeah, like Dander said, 13,000 A and O blood donors are really needed because the stock is dangerously running very low of blood supplies. So you want to help out the Australian Red Cross Lifeblood. Awesome thing to do if you've got a couple of minutes today or throughout the week. Make an appointment whenever suits you. It doesn't take long either. That's the thing. So you don't do it on your lunch break or just sneak out of work. It's a great excuse to get out of the office because...
0: I've got an appointment. Yeah. Go.
1: Well, when you've got to go and do something that works as well, like, it's actually... No one's going to say to you in the workplace, oh, you can't go and give blood.
0: No, exactly. And your husband can come along too because he would pass out when he saw the needle, which is always fun.
1: But, I know. He's so scared of needles, right? He was that guy. Like, even when I had baby Goldie and I had the cesarean, which was bloody painful before I got the, you know, everything kicked in. He was that person. But having said that, even he has given blood before.
0: Yes.
1: And he was fine. And you will be fine too. So don't let any fears of needles deter you. Everyone looks after you and you're saving lives. And the blood is so important. Like, I know we are, you know, in a jovial mood, of course, but I can tell you firsthand, as I'm sure you can, Dan, friends of mine who have posted about how much they needed that blood for their child and the, like, literal life-saving
0: every
1: blood
0: time you
1: was.
0: Do it you save three lives
1: and
0: they send you a nice little text and say, hey, your blood's gone to this person. Their need for blood doesn't slow down. So if you can donate today at lifeblood.com.au.
2: when you're driving in a school zone, pay attention to the signs. Slow down to 40 kilometers per hour. Grow up. There's no excuse in a school zone.
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4: Good morning. We are looking good on the Brooker down from Goodwood and past the Domain Merge. The Tasman Highway also looking good from Sorrell past Midway Point onto the bridge and into the city. We've got no dramas on the Huon through Sandfly and Kingston, then on the southern outlet from Kingston into Macquarie Street. Choose to fight MND this big freeze. 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
12: Good morning, I'm Andrew Shaw. A man is due in court after being charged with murder in relation to a death in Newtown. Police say a woman, who's believed to be in her 60s, was found deceased at a Lissadore Court residence on Saturday afternoon. A 56-year-old Newtown man will front the Hobart Magistrates Court today. The cost of having a child through fertility treatment is being addressed by a new state government initiative. Eligible residents will be able to access rebates of up to $2,000 for IVF and related services under the new program. It'll be available from the start of July for those accessing approved providers. And Year 10 students at Hobart High School have taken part in a Road Safety Pledge signing event yesterday, marking the start of National Road Safety Week. The session saw the sharing of real stories from emergency responders and a Tasmanian living with a spinal injury. Over to sport, and a loss to one of the VFL's top teams has shown the Devils what's required to compete at the highest level. Defender Nick Williams says Southport's experience and physicality proved too strong, exposing gaps in their game.
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14: Morning, I'm Michaela Savage. Caught today for a man charged with 3 counts of murder after an alleged domestic violence incident in Sydney's southwest overnight. Police were called to a Campbelltown home to find the bodies of 2 young boys and a woman inside.
15: What I can tell you is all 3 persons sustained significant injuries, and it was a particularly violent crime scene.
14: Acting Superintendent Michael Moroney there. Some economists aren't convinced rents will rise by just $2 a week as a result of major housing tax reforms. AMP's Shane Oliver has told News Corp he believes they'll climb far more than that, while one real estate agent says landlords are already starting to ask to raise rents by up to $80 more a week. Briefly, authorities are reporting more suspected cases and deaths in the Democratic Republic of Congo, where there's an Ebola outbreak. And a jury in the US has ruled against Elon Musk in his lawsuit against OpenAI, finding the company isn't liable following allegations it strayed from its original core mission to benefit humanity.
16: Every load of laundry is a fresh start.

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1: A major class action by former AFL players over concussion injuries is heading for a 12-week trial next year. Nearly 100 ex-players have joined the case, which alleges the AFL and clubs failed to properly manage head knocks. The Victorian Supreme Court has set the trial to begin on July 26, with mediation scheduled later this year. The case covers players from 1985 through to March 2023. And Marvel Stadium will host the opening match of the 11th AFLW season in August in a Carlton v St Kilda doubleheader.
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3: This is Heat Weather.
4: A bit of cloud about for Hobart today. We're looking at a top of 16 degrees. Tomorrow, looking much the same in 15. Then as for Thursday, mostly sunny with a top of 17 degrees. 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
7: Hey, not Todd here from Dowling McCarthy Tyres. Some guy just told me that he got one tyre for free. And I said, well, what makes you think it was free? Well, they told me it was free, he said. I only paid for three, he said. So I said, well, did you pay for three? Well, I paid X, he said. And then I told him, that's what Dowling McCarthy charged for four. And he said, and he asked me for our number. Dowling McCarthy Tyres, Brighton or Mornington. 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
10: Who likes dollary dues and 5K of them, which is pretty cool. Just paying you for where you live with our 5K Street Sweep. And we're going to be giving you topics from now on in. Yes.
11: Yeah, because look, I think we've done almost every single street letter that you could think of as in the alphabet. And so we're just mixing it up. But you know the rules on 131060, the name of your street, when we give you the subject. If you can get there, we'll get there.
10: Yeah.
11: Like, for transparency, your license does have to say something about the street.
10: Yeah.
11: But we're also putting everyone in the draw that we possibly can. So it's a random draw.
10: Look, just call us, 131060, and figure out a way to get there. So
11: exactly.
10: Today's topic is money, because it's cash money that you're going to be winning. So maybe you're on Dollar Drive. Penny Lane, great song by the Beatles.
11: Yeah.
10: That's a good one. Coin Court, Treasury Terrace.
11: Uh-huh.
10: That's a good one.
11: Gold Lane, there's a lot of gold.
10: Gold, there is a lot of gold. There's a lot of Banker Streets, Copper Lane, Sovereign Crescent. Yeah, whatever.
11: Copperhead
10: Dong.
11: Road.
10: Copperhead Road.
11: What a song that
10: is. What a great song. We should play that in full. I love Copperhead Road.
11: It's Steve a great L. song, yeah. Maybe that's you on 131060 because it's $5,000. I mean, imagine winning that amount of money. It's all yours. You can do with it what you like.
12: Never come back from Copperhead Road.
10: Yeah.
11: Oh, look, Stevie. Steve's on the phone on 131060.
10: Yeah, get on it, Steve. So 131060, just for where you live, if it has anything to do with money, and you can get there, 131060, you can win money.
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14: Let's go to the beach, each, let's go get a wave. They say what they gonna say. Have a drink, clink.

0: Nicki Minaj on your wireless, Dan and Chrissy for breakfast. It's 13 past 7 doing this.
1: Ready to get cashed up?
2: Now playing. It's $5,000 street sweep.
1: With Dan and Chrissy.
0: Yeah, we're going to pay you for where you live. It's our street sweep. It could be worth $5,000. Happens anytime between 6 and 9 a.m. And we've gone with a money theme.
3: We
0: that's
3: have
0: what people are going to be winning.
3: Money. Why not? It's Tuesday. Wouldn't it be lovely? $5,000 too. So it's a lot of money. So you know the rules. If you can get there, we will get there. We want to put all our beautiful listeners in the draw for a $5,000 all based on your street.
0: Oh, hello, Sarah Jane.
3: Hi,
0: you just
3: Dan.
0: Jumped on. Hello, what's your street name?
4: 15th Street.
0: Yeah. So 15 is
3: a number,
0: type of
3: money.
0: Currency,
3: $15, I guess.
4: Yeah.
0: How good's $15? Won't even buy anything there, so.
4: No.
0: Really, $2 could buy something?
3: Jeez. Oh, yes. Remember when you can get like $2 worth of hot chips?
0: Yeah.
3: And it was enough? Yeah. $2 of hot chips and you were like at your local pool with your friends?
0: That was too much chips.
3: Yes, there'd be leftovers. Mm. Not with me and my friends, but
0: not
3: anyway.
0: Not in 2026.
4: You might even get mashed for 15 straight.
0: Yeah. That's right. Well, congratulations, Sarah Jane. We're going to go with $15 dues. Hopefully 5K will be yours.
4: Yes, please. I need it.
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0: Hit Breakfast with Dan and Christy, live on your radio, live on the Listener app, and today is World Play Fair Day, or Fair Play Day. That's the thing. So we just want to celebrate the highlights of the importance of fair play and sportsmanship out there, and ethical behaviour in sports. There's so many cheats out there. Lance Armstrong lost Tour de France 7 times, huge doping investigation.
1: That's right.
0: Remember that?
1: Yes.
0: Yeah.
1: I don't know why.
0: Because he was a hero of mine, and then just all of a sudden you're like, oh, he's been cheating his whole career.
1: Oh, it's so disappointing.
0: Crazy. Yeah.
1: And like that scene in Cool Runnings, mm-hmm. you know the movie Cool Runnings from a long time ago?
0: Yes.
1: And John Candy's character cheated.
0: Yeah, by putting weights in the bottom of the sled.
1: The bobsled. Mm. Devastating
0: don't do that.
1: Scene. No, do not do that for all the bobsledders out there.
0: There's so many of them listening right now. But yeah, Tiger Woods cheated on his wife in the back
1: terrible.
0: Nine. That wasn't great.
1: No, and everyone was making jokes about what a great claim that was. I was like, what the hell are you guys talking about? That was really sad.
0: Terrible.
1: I know, I felt devastated for her. And it is great and imperative when you see great sportsmanship, you know. And I'm talking when people are out on the field not getting physical with each other and punching each other during a game. Like, what is that? God, that gets my goat. But I think celebrating World Fair Play Day by highlighting the wonderful moments in sportsmanship. But you know what? The best moment of sportsmanship I've ever seen was my little boy, Harley, right? Just quickly. And he was only maybe 5 or 6 at the time. He was doing cross country and he ran across the finish line and he finished. He came first, right?
0: Yeah.
1: And Harley's much taller than the other kids too, you know? So he came first. It wasn't an overly long race, but he won. And without thinking, he just instinctively turned around and ran back onto the track. And I'm like, no, no, no, don't do that. Get off. Because I thought he didn't realize that he'd won. And he went to go and run with his mate. He was up at the back just to run alongside him.
0: Yeah.
1: It was the proudest thing that I've ever had in parenthood, I think. Like, I was crying and being embarrassing. But I went, that was true sportsmanship. And the best part was it wasn't even intentional. It was so instinctive. It was just beautiful. You know, just moments like that in sport that make you cry.
0: Oh, yeah. There's so much honesty and respect and integrity in sports sometimes. And you do see some amazing stuff. But that's sportsmanship for you. And sometimes it happens in cricket a lot because you can cheat a lot in cricket.
1: Can you?
0: Yeah,
1: how do they
0: all the
1: cheat
0: time?
1: In cricket, do they really?
0: Oh, well, like sometimes you've hit the ball to the wicketkeeper and everyone appeals and the umpire doesn't call it out.
1: And
0: you're like, well, and Adam Gilchrist did this in a World Cup final. He literally hit it and he goes, well, I did hit it, so he just walked off the field.
1: Really?
0: Which is crazy. Because, like, that's happening to me in a game of cricket. Like, the bowler actually walked in front of me and he looked at me, like, as I'm running and stopped me from actually, you know, getting to my crease. And I'm like, you've just cheated here. And
1: that's
0: he did it on purpose. He just literally looked at me. And I still remember his name. Adam Bosworth. If you're out there, Bosworth.
1: Bosworth.
0: Screw you, Bosworth. You cheater. It was horrible, though. Like, because I remember it really well. I'm like,
1: of course you
0: do. Walk straight in front of me and stop me from, like, getting in the crease. And I would have actually got a run there.
1: Well, it's bullying, isn't it?
0: It is. It's horrible.
1: It's bullying. That really is, like, when people throw their weight around and unnecessarily do it. And you think, well, hang on, why are you doing that? Because you don't even have to win the game. The joy is the sportsmanship, the teamwork or whatever, if it's an individual sport. That's where the true joy comes from, doesn't it, right?
0: That's right, yeah.
1: Except when I was 8 and I was playing hockey. And damn it, I was so angry because I thought I was going to win. And then I started to play hockey and I was kicking ass with my hockey stick. And
0: it
1: then
0: sounds like you really love sport. So I'm playing hockey and then there's the hockey stick
1: and that
0: and
1: girl
0: the ball.
1: Took it off me and I still remember it to this day.
0: Oh, that's actually not cheating. That's the purpose of hockey.
1: She actually won the game fair and square.
0: Right. So what happened? I still don't know what's happened. So what? So she took it off you?
1: Yeah, well, I'm running down the field and I'm playing hockey and I was pretty good at it. And then what's it called again? The thing that you're playing with the hockey stick?
0: Are you listening to the same thing I'm listening to, Matt?
2: Rackets, obviously.
1: No, the thing that
0: sports
1: you're freaking hitting with the stick.
0: Yeah.
1: Yeah. And
2: the ball?
1: Yeah, the ball.
2: The ball.
1: And I still remember it. And she...
0: what?
1: She
0: took
1: it off me.
0: Listen
1: to me. I'm trying to speak. She took it off me, but really unfairly because she went through my legs and then she almost whacked my shin.
0: Were you wearing shin pads?
1: Yeah, I was wearing shin pads too.
0: That's hockey.
3: 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Grow up. There's no excuse in a school zone.
4: Hit traffic.
2: Still moving well around Hobart this morning, jumping onto the Brooker, just starting to build inbound through Goodwood and Lutana. The Tasman Highway also busy but moving between the Tasman Bridge and the city. Still a great run on the southern outlet coming into Davie Street, and a little bit of action in the CBD on Davie and Macquarie Streets. 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
13: Good morning, I'm Andrew Schell. Police have made an arrest following a shooting incident at Blackmans Bay yesterday. It's believed a firearm was discharged at a vehicle shortly after 1:30 p.m. before those involved fled the scene. A man was later taken into custody and a firearm was recovered with no injuries reported. Meantime, a man will front court today charged with murder after police discovered the body of a woman in Newtown on Saturday. A new support program will kick off from July to help Tasmanians cover the cost of fertility treatments. The IVF and Fertility Support Initiative offers rebates for a range of services. And briefly, Tasmanian drivers are being urged to stay focused behind the wheel as part of National Road Safety Week. Over to sport now, and Devils VFLW defender Perry King says support from teammates helped her through a difficult debut match on the weekend. King revealed she'd lost her mum just a month earlier and found the experience challenging.
14: Couldn't have done it without her, and the reason that I'm probably performing as well as I did was definitely from the motivation from mum.
5: Hit National News.
15: Good morning, I'm Michaela Savage. A 47-year-old man will face court today charged with 3 counts of domestic violence murder over a horrific incident in Sydney overnight. Police finding the bodies of 2 young boys and a woman inside a home. More than 100 lives have now been lost in the Ebola outbreak in the Democratic Republic of Congo. There are hundreds of suspected cases. An American working in the region has tested positive. They're being moved to Germany for treatment. Uganda has confirmed at least 2 cases as well, as the World Health Organization declares the outbreak an international emergency. Police in the US say the threat has been neutralized following reports of a shooting at a San Diego mosque. Three men have been killed. Two teenage suspects have been found dead. The incident is being treated as a hate crime. And back home, 13,000 type A and O blood donors are being urged to roll up their sleeves in the next week. Without the donations, Australian Red Cross Lifeblood says stocks could fall to critical levels by next month.
16: Did you know that diabetes is Australia's fastest growing chronic condition? Over 300 Australians are diagnosed with the condition every day. Search Diabetes Australia to find out more.
15: Richmond's Dreamtime Clash is still on track, with the Tigers confident they can name a proper side for Friday night. Defender Nick Vlosten is free to play after being cleared by the match review panel, and two other injury scares have eased. The club has been told VFL reinforcements won't be allowed unless no AFL-listed players are available. And Toby Green is considering a new deal from GWS. The 32-year-old skipper has been offered a three-year deal that could see him paid more than $2 million.
3: Humans are social creatures, and we need connection to feel good. Make sure to check in on your mates. A quick chat can change more than you think.
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13: A bit of cloud about for Hobart today. We're looking at a top of 16 degrees. Tomorrow looking much the same in 15. Then as for Thursday, mostly sunny with a top of 17 degrees. 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
0: Too far away. We're going to be talking to Bridget Archer pretty soon about families accessing fertility treatment to fulfill their dream of having children, just like little baby Goldie, the little miracle.
1: I know. So baby Goldie is 6 months old today.
0: Hey!
1: I know.
0: Oh, my God.
1: Well, that's a thing, right? We can do, you know, I said I don't want to do the 3.5 month thing today because I was worried about, you know, when there's weird milestone ages,
0: yes,
1: or when someone's child is
0: 6 months is definitely worth
1: 16
0: celebrating.
1: Months or 17 months, you know what I mean.
0: Don't keep going with the months after 12, I think.
1: Yeah, it gets confusing. But she's 6 months today, and I look at that and I just go, my God, we still can't believe that she's here. As our beautiful listeners know, we brought IVF to the air because I know, as does Dan, that because we've met so many people and spoken to you all about how many people went through IVF and want to have a baby and how hard it is, but how expensive it is. Mm-hmm. So the announcement that there'd be an extra $2,000 rebate happened last year, but now excitingly coming into effect, so it'll just help so many people. So we're really excited about this initiative. Up next.
0: Yeah, she'll talk to us after 8:30, actually. But up next, Kelly Armistead for the Walk for Autism.
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0: Shall do.
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0: Hit breakfast with Dan and Christy and walkforautism.org.au. Christy's walking 7K steps a day to support autistic Australians, as is this lady too. Kelly Armistead joins us to talk about her son, Dallas, too. Good morning, Kelly.
3: Morning. How are you?
4: We're good, Kel. Legs are a bit sore, as I'm sure yours are too, but for an incredible cause. We know that the support for this, for Walk for Autism, has been so far reaching and it affects so many people. Can you tell us all about your beautiful boy, Dallas?
3: Little Dallas, he's a handful, I can tell you that. So yeah, I've never had a kid on the spectrum, so I'm actually mom of 10.
0: Oh my god, 10.
4: Super
0: Kelly,
4: mom,
0: settle down.
3: So yeah, and little Dallas is the one with autism, and yeah, like, you know, his daily challenges are very hard. Like, can't even get him to come out of the house half the time. And the Walk for Autism for me, so it's more to show Dallas, you know, and the other kids with autism that, you know, can get out and do things. And
0: with Dallas, I guess the hard thing would be, one, 10 kids, but navigating daily life alongside Dallas. What is the most joyful part of your day, Kelly?
3: Is seeing Dallas happy, laughing, smiling, you know, just being Dallas, not having meltdowns. That's the joyful part of my day with Dallas.
4: That's what it's like, isn't it, hon? The meltdowns, I know how hard they are. Like, even with my own son, Hendrix. Oftentimes we go and put on this facade for the world, like, oh, hey, it's, you know, having a great day and it's easy. But I know what those meltdowns are like and how hard they are for families. Like, and when you as a mum just sit down and sob and cry because you're like, oh my God, this is a really hard day. Like, I'm trying so hard with things that children who might be a little bit different just struggle with so much. For me, it's getting my son to sleep sometimes, or it's like he has a meltdown because he wants to go to time zone and he can't. I mean, I guess we all would if we were kids, but these are really hard factors, and a lot of people that are raising children with autism really do understand how devastating they can be at times. Is that how you feel, Kelly, on the days when it's really hard?
3: Yeah, I do. I feel like, yeah, like I'm the only one going through it, but I know that I'm not. I know that there's thousands of parents going through this. So yeah, with Dallas, like, his meltdowns are daily. Like, we have probably 15 to 20 meltdowns a day.
4: And what sort of support do you have, Kelly? Do you have, you know, much of a village around you, or are you doing this a lot by yourself?
3: I do have a little bit of support around me, so I do have a little bit of a village around me, but he supports more mum and dad because he doesn't like anyone else. He doesn't like non-verbal outside the home. Mm.
4: It all looks so different for so many families, but we are walking the same thing and the same path, I know, Kelly. And for people that might want to donate to your fundraiser, because you're doing this with 10 children as well, is there a specific place that people could head to online, on Facebook or Instagram perhaps, and they could donate?
3: They could donate at my Facebook page, which is just Kelly Armistead. I don't really have social media. I'm not a social media person.
4: Well, you're so busy, hon. I can completely understand why. So, Kelly Armistead, if you'd like to make a donation, it's really hard having a child with autism. I'm not going to sugarcoat it. It's different. It's very unpredictable. And we need as much support and love as possibly we can for beautiful boys like your son, Dallas, my son, Hendy, and, of course, the parents out there walking these steps like you are, Kelly. So thank you so much for joining us on Dan and Christy, and all our love to you and your family.
3: Thank you very much.
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0: Dan and Christy, not too far away. One letter, 10 questions, 30 seconds, $1,000 with Hits Alpha Bucks. But a bit of a mishap at a wedding, and it happens all the time, doesn't it, unfortunately?
1: Maybe she was walking the dinosaur.
0: Maybe she was. Like, was, not was. but a bridesmaid's cheeky wedding dance has gone viral. It's a wardrobe disaster. Sometimes these mishaps occur. Left the wedding in stitches. It's an amazing moment where her dress splits in half.
1: Or lack of stitches, because this is very, very relatable. Like, you know, we girls, you've put your dress on and you've got like all your glitz and glam, and then just something tears. And so she got creative initially, right? So her name's Georgie, and being like an amazing bridesmaid, she doesn't say anything, no doubt. She's not stressing the bride out on the wedding day, because of course it's all about the bride.
0: Mm-hmm.
1: And so she has her dress rip initially on the balcony, like doing pre-drinks. And so she posted a photo of like the bull clips holding it together.
0: Oh my God.
1: And then
0: yeah.
1: She's dancing though, doing the worm.
0: Yeah, doing a cartwheel into a worm. This happens. So it's very visual. But the dress splits at this moment. The entire back seam, the length gown splits open, and it takes a cheeky turn because her whole butt is exposed to everyone.
1: Poor thing. But she keeps going, though, and has fun. And what about this? It's had like 8 million views already, so she's laughed it off.
0: Mm.
1: But that's the joy at a wedding. It's a safe space. If you make a goose of yourself, or if you have a couple or whatever, as long as you don't get on the microphone and make a speech, for God's sake, please do not do that.
0: It happens at every wedding.
1: It happened on my sister's. Did it?
0: My mates got up and they bombed hard, and I laughed so much.
1: Did your wife love it?
0: She hated it. She actually just halfway through it just went, "Guys, I'm going to take the microphone. We might cut the cake instead," because the guys were like absolutely eating it. But yeah, there were no backwards worms. I would have loved to have seen that. But it split even further. She was wearing a new G-string though, so that's good. She was at least wearing something, because I've been at a wedding once where the whole bouquet kind of fell out of the wedding dress.
1: Some flowers,
0: because it started raining outside, so they went up some stairs, and the bride lifted up a dress,
1: poor thing.
0: You know what? We saw everything, and I looked at her brother-in-law and just looked at him, and he looked at me, and we both had the same look in our face. We're like, oh, my God.
1: Oh, how embarrassing.
0: Did you see what I've seen?
1: The poor thing. That's the thing with dresses sometimes.
0: Yeah.
1: You have to. You don't always have the undergarments on because, you can see the lining through the dress. Like,
0: BPN.
1: There are various reasons, you know. Glad it didn't happen at your wedding, because didn't you wear it? You wore a kilt, right?
0: Yeah, and a swift breeze would have shocked my nana real hard.
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3: When you're driving in a school zone, pay attention to the signs. Slow down to 40 kilometres per hour. Grow up. There's no excuse in a school zone.
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5: Good morning. Just getting reports of a crash on the Tasman Highway heading into the city just past the South Arm Highway. Traffic is then busy, but moving over the bridge and into the city. Lots of action in the CBD on Davey and Macquarie Streets. The Brooker Highway slowing inbound through Goodwood and Lutana, and the Southern Outlet also slowing approaching Macquarie Street. Love how you live in the 7-seat Isuzu MUX SUV. 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That's the latest in traffic on Hobart's Hit 100.9.
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15: Morning, I'm Andrew Schell. A murder investigation is underway after a woman's body was found at a Newtown residence on Saturday. Officers were called to Lissadale Court late that afternoon where the woman's body was located. A 56-year-old man has now been charged with murder and will front Hobart Magistrates Court today. Another early budget announcement, with Tasmania's arts and screen sectors set to get a financial lift. Premier Jeremy Rockliffe says the $10 million in funding will help drive innovation and expand opportunities for storytellers and performers. The initiative includes a steady increase in funding over 4 years. And Tasmania is marking National Road Safety Week with a strong message about driver distraction. The Road Safety Advisory Council says even momentary lapses, like checking a message or adjusting a screen, can lead to tragedy. To sport now, and the Devils have been handed a tough lesson by Southport, with defender Nick Williams saying the side must lift its consistency. He says they got the better of the Devils in their transition game and reckons they need to work on consistency across the four quarters.
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17: Morning, I'm Michaela Savage. A man has been charged with 3 counts of murder after police were called to a Sydney home last night, finding the bodies of a woman and 2 young boys inside. Authorities describing it as a particularly violent incident. The 47

0: suspected cases are nearing 400. An American working in the region has tested positive. The cruise ship at the centre of the deadly Hunter virus outbreak has now docked in the Netherlands. The crew is going into quarantine, with the vessel being thoroughly disinfected over a three-day period. Briefly, Donald Trump says he's called off a planned attack on Iran at the request of Gulf leaders. And a new study on Australia's social media ban for under-16s has found two-thirds are still able to access platforms, but for the teens who have been kicked off, half are reporting losing access to news.
1: Clean clothes, a warm shower, a conversation. 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
0: Scott Pendlebury says he'll park the future chat until later in the season, with the Collingwood grey out of contract at the end of the year. At the MCG on Saturday, he'll play game 433 and become the AFL-VFL games record holder. Pendle's telling Seven he's using the milestone to thank the people who have helped him get there.
2: Every kid, when they start, you just want to play game number one and build good habits. And, you know, I've had a great circle of people around me this whole time that have helped me along the way. And, you know, I'm probably using this milestone as a chance to get around them and say thank you.
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5: A bit of cloud about for Hobart today. We're looking at a top of 16 degrees. Tomorrow looking much the same in 15. Then as for Thursday, mostly sunny with a top of 17 degrees. 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
12: One letter, 10 questions, 30 seconds, $1,000 up for grabs with Hit's Alpha Bucks. And Cheryl, how are you going this morning?
13: I'm good, thank you. Yourself? Yeah.
14: Good
12: on. All right.
14: So producer Maddie has told us that you would love to buy something with this $1,000 if you won. Can you tell us what it is, Cheryl? It's kind of cool.
13: A horse.
12: Call it Daryl Braithwaite. Yeah. How good's a horse? So you ride horses all the time?
13: Not all. I did when I was growing up.
14: Oh, yeah. Okay, yeah. And horses are so beautiful, aren't they? The most gorgeous animals.
13: Yeah, they are. I just want it to fill in time.
12: To fill in time?
13: Yeah, like when I'm bored, I'll go for
14: I'll just go riding the horses. Well, that's
12: I've never thought of that.
14: Yeah,
12: so
14: but Daryl Braithwaite thought of that,
12: he
14: didn't
12: thought of it in 1992 and wrote a song about it.
14: All right, hon. Well, let's win you your horse. I want you to win. We wanted you to win even more so now, okay? So today's letter, hon, is B. B for the word bed. Have you got that? Or Braithwaite?
13: I do, yes.
14: Okay, a few T's and C's. 30 seconds starts at the end of the first topic that I give. You can't repeat an answer, but you can pass, and we can come back to the topic if there's time at the end of the 30 seconds. Okay, Cheryl, so once again, letter is B. Are you ready?
13: Oh, I am.
14: Okay, starting with B, name. Something you can pop.
13: Balloon.
14: An insect.
13: B.
14: Something you'd see on a ship.
13: Bell.
14: A Star Wars character.
13: Pass.
14: A capital city outside Australia.
13: Outside Australia. Pass.
14: Something related to the universe.
13: pass.
14: A famous landmark.
13: No. Pass. This is all going over my head.
14: A word ending in C for cat. Oh, babe. It doesn't matter.
12: Ballistic. Star Wars character. There's BB-8. Borvo the Hutt. Bosk.
14: Have you seen Star Wars, Cheryl? I haven't.
13: No.
14: Yeah, okay. A capital city outside Australia, Bangkok. Good one.
12: That's what I did on my honeymoon.
14: And something related to the universe, Big Bang.
13: Okay, yep.
14: Or a black hole.
13: Thank you, guys.
14: Thanks,
12: Cheryl.
14: Have
12: the best day, Cheryl.
14: Thank you.
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0: with Dan and Chrissy. And yesterday was a big day, wasn't it?
1: Yeah, it was a big day. So we're going to unpack now the moment with the Prime Minister, Anthony Albanese, who was in the studio with us. Before we get into this, I just want to say it, even though I hate saying it. And honestly, at this point, I'm sick and tired of saying it, but 1-800-RESPECT is the phone number that you want to call right now if you need immediate help or support, if you're affected by domestic or family violence. I feel drained, and I think you do as well. Mm. Yesterday, we had the Prime Minister in studio, and look, I said to him before he was on our show, and I gave producer Maddie a heads up, we told them that we were going to discuss femicide, the crisis that we have in our country, and I said to him, look, May is Domestic and Family Violence Prevention Month. I don't even think he knew that, right? Think he knew it. Of course he didn't. He should. But I said to him, what are you going to do about this crisis that we have where statistically a woman is being killed in Australia every 4 days, although we have had 5 femicides now confirmed in 6 days. 5 in 6 days. And the grab that you're about to hear, in case you missed it on the show, and I know that so many people didn't miss it because I've read all your messages and I'm going to get back to you all. People that are furious, outraged, survivors of domestic violence. Women are stuck in situations. Like, I've had messages from people, from women saying, I'm literally in it right now. And heartbroken by our Prime Minister's response, because I basically said to him, a royal commission, right? Because there is a call for a royal commission, and it's had 90,000 signatures as of yesterday. I hope even more now after this discussion, which is basically just a royal commission, i.e. an inquiry from frontline workers, survivors of domestic violence, people that have lost a loved one, something tangible, right? At least just try it. If it doesn't work, you can say, hey, at least I know I'm trying everything, you
0: know? There's 91,000 signatures on this, and much from families who have lost a girl or a woman to violence.
1: Exactly, right? So we brought it up with him yesterday, and the grab now has gone all over Australia. We know it's been on the news, and we want that to happen because we are showing our Prime Minister's reaction. But have a listen to this. I think it's really important that you keep talking about it.
2: Yeah,
1: you know,
2: we've seen
1: 4 deaths in now 4 days of women, and we were yet to hear anything, any government official, especially you yourself, Prime Minister, talk about it. And the more people talking about it in positions of power, as you say, men need to talk about it. You are the man that leads the nation, and I think that we really need that leadership from you to address it. This is a crisis. I know that there is a call for a royal commission into the deaths of women. There's 90,000 signatures so far. What does your government feel about that? Will we see this royal commission?
2: Look, there's calls for a royal commission about everything.
1: Well, you've, I think deaths of women are pretty paramount, wouldn't you say?
2: Yeah, there are, but you've got to work out, what does a royal commission do besides fund lawyers? What we need here is solutions that we know. We know what they are. We know what's required here. And I understand that people, when confronted with an issue, will call for royal commissions.
1: Okay, so let's specify, and this was tragic, don't get me wrong, and I'm glad there was a royal commission for it. We know that there was one after the Bondi massacre, right?
0: That's right.
1: 15 people died. It was horrific. It was tragic. And I'm glad that there was a royal commission. So we've now had 29 women die just this year alone. The irony is, as the Prime Minister was on our show yesterday, right, and he was saying that, you know, didn't call for a royal commission, a man was being formally charged with another murder. And then breaking news overnight, we've woken up to, sorry, it makes me really, really angry and I'm pissed off about it. We've lost another woman, a 46-year-old woman, killed, murdered, and her 2 children, 4 and 12 years old. A man, an alleged perpetrator, is now in custody. I can't elaborate too much of that because at this point he's alleged, but this is what's happening. This is where we are. And you know what I hate? And I know you do too, Dan. He's not going to do anything. I saw it in his eyes yesterday.
0: Really,
1: I stood
0: dismissive.
1: Opposite him. Yeah.
0: Yeah. The expression on his face and his body language said, I'm not interested.
1: Really did, didn't it? Mm. We saw it, and my God, I would love to say what he said to us off air so flippantly and just so casually about another royal commission that happened because he was complaining about the cost of it. I'm not going to, because I guess you would say that was off the record, and I probably can't, but my God, I would love to. He really read the room wrong with that one too, didn't he? Because that was another cause very close to our heart. But I feel so defeated now. And I know that, and I'm not even in a domestic violence relationship. This is the part, like, we are trying so hard, and we just know that as long as that man stays in power, nothing's going to change. And you know what I really didn't take too kindly yesterday as well? At least if he said, right, like when I brought up the Royal Commission, if he had said, or just at any point if he'd said, even putting the Royal Commission to the side, if he said, you know what, I don't know how to fix it. I don't know what the answer is. Yes, it's a crisis. I want to listen. I'm not going to sit here and pretend because I'm the Prime Minister. I know what I'm doing, because he literally doesn't. He said that, he would have got me over the line.
0: Yeah.
1: If he showed that he was listening and he cared, just the way he flippantly said nothing. He's the leader of our country, for God's sake. And I know for a fact that if I didn't rattle those stats off to him about the women that have been murdered this year, last year, and the year before that too, he didn't know that. No. It was just, they're just numbers to him. It just meant nothing.
0: And that's the worst part, because women are harassed, they're demeaned, they're murdered, they're abused, they're stalked every single day. And just to imagine just examining those failures before the deaths of tens of thousands of women over the years and killed in this country. And as you said, overnight it's happened.
1: Exactly.
0: It has to start somewhere. It has to start sometime, doesn't it?
1: And again, five femicides confirmed in 6 days. The Prime Minister got on air on our show yesterday and said that he won't be having a royal commission. It just funds lawyers. I don't care if it funds lawyers. What, are you trying to tell me that a woman's life isn't worth it? A woman's life is priceless. All right, pay some lawyers. Take a pay cut yourself. I don't care. I don't give a shit what you do. Come up with the money so that we can end this situation. And if the royal commission isn't solving everything, although I can tell you right now it would make a substantial difference, because you would actually have inquiries with people that have lived this. Again, be on the front line, be in the thick of it. On the other side of it, someone who has buried a woman, then at least we might have an opportunity to say, hey, you know what, at least we can say that we tried everything. And we are not trying enough. Far from it. So all I guess we can say now is to sign the petition. Have a Google search. It's on change.org, right? If you search it up, Australian Femicide Commission, Royal Commission, and you'll see exactly where to go, or follow Sherelle Moody Femicide Watch on Instagram, which I know thousands of people do, because she shared our own video yesterday, and there's already been 3,500 shares of that too. So this is really trying to cut through to people and make change. And my God, as long as we are on the air, we will keep trying to do everything we can, but we are very disheartened, as I know a lot of people are. But I guess now all we can do is just trying to keep making more noise and let people know that they are not alone.
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0: with Dan and Christy and Gwyneth Paltrow's daughter, Apple Martin, and Chris Martin from Coldplay in that geese. She's going to make her movie acting debut in Nancy Meyers' new comedy, which is very exciting, alongside Penelope Cruz. That's great.
1: And
0: Owen Wilson. Wow.
1: Yeah, I know. Jude Law. He's always in like a Nancy Meyers film.
0: Law. What is he good for? Everything.
1: I know. The Holiday.
0: Yes.
1: Yeah,
0: he was
1: so good. I love that movie. I love her movies. She's so talented. Apple Martin, apparently now she's auditioned for the role before everyone gets outraged about, you know, everyone saying, oh, she's such a Nepo baby. Mm-hmm. I don't like that expression. I actually thought about it, right? How many times do you see a business that says family-run business or being in the family? So, of course, it makes sense that if your child grows up in the atmosphere or environment that you are in, right, and they might inherit genetic talent, if they do the work as well and they learn their trade like a tradie might, following in the parents' footsteps for the family business, then it makes complete sense. So I'm not looking at that crap anymore.
0: Neither am I.
1: No.
0: Yeah, I mean, the people might be the same with Maya Hawke, and she's unbelievably talented in Stranger Things.
1: So is Kate Hudson.
0: Exactly.
1: Goldie Hawnstone, my beloved Kate. You knew I was going to bring her up.
0: I knew she'd be mentioned. And so is Jaden Smith, who's, wow, he's 27 now. Can you believe that? I can't believe even Apple Martin. Martin is 22.
1: Like, I know.
0: That to me is just crazy. Even Miley Cyrus is like late 30s. Like, she's still Hannah Montana to me.
1: She is.
0: Billy Ray's daughter.
1: Yep.
0: Brooklyn Beckham's now married. What's happening?
1: I don't know.
0: We're getting old.
1: Yeah.
0: How old's Suri Cruz? Probably in university by now.
1: Yeah, she was. She's in university.
0: Of course.
1: She was born in 2006, so what? She's 21.
0: Patrick Schwarzenegger is starring in movies too. Zoe Kravitz. She was a Catwoman in Batman.
1: And she's a really good actress.
0: She's a great actress.
1: She's awesome, especially in Big Little Lies, which I do not think you have seen.
0: I do not watch that TV show, but maybe one day I will. But I'll watch Apple Martin, a feature film debut. And she looks like Gwyneth, doesn't she?
1: Yeah, she looks exactly like her mum, but she also has her own unique, gorgeous look, and she looks happy, and she puts in the work, and she comes from a very talented family. I mean, Gwyneth Paltrow's mum was an actress, and her father was a filmmaker, so that's in her blood too. So like I said, I'm over the whole you're a Nepo baby, because I thought, like, I was driving the other day, literally every business, like, I went past the local fruit and veg shop, family-owned business.
0: Exactly.
1: This is not a new thing, so let's be kind to people that just follow in their parents' footsteps, irrespective of what the profession is.
0: Exactly. And do you reckon your kids will follow in your footsteps and become radio superstars like yourself, or be on Home and Away?
1: Well, my little boy just got cast in his... Oh God,
0: in Home and Away? As our student.
1: He's doing Seussical the Musical.
0: Hey!
1: And I know that your beautiful daughter, Isabel, she's done plays before.
0: Mm-hmm.
1: And it's fun. Like, if your parents are interested in what you're interested in, then great. And if my kids hate what I do and they want to go out and do their own thing and have a lot more stability, I would highly recommend it. Mm-hmm. Although I do kind of get the vibe that baby Goldie, I reckon she'll definitely have
0: a
1: podcast.
0: She'll be a radio star?
1: I reckon she'll have a podcast, and she'll probably, like, you know, slam her parents. She'd be like, all the problems that she had, and her mum, like, put her in the spotlight. I do worry about
0: that.
1: With the equipment that we'll buy her to start the podcast.
0: Well, do you reckon by 2046 radio will even exist by then? Won't.
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4: We've got heavy city-bound traffic on the Tasman Highway with reports of a crash just after the South Arm Highway. Traffic is busy but moving over the bridge and into the city. Very slow in the CBD on Davey and Macquarie Streets. The Brooker Highway also heavy going inbound through Goodwood and Lutana. And the southern outlet is slowing approaching Macquarie Street. When a child is in hospital, Ronald McDonald House gives their family a community of support, warm meals and a place to rest. Because when a child is sick or injured, family stays. That's the latest in traffic on Hobart's Hit 100.9.
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15: Morning, I'm Andrew Schell. Students at Hobart High School have helped launch National Road Safety Week by signing a safety pledge yesterday. The event featured speakers from police, the Royal Hobart Hospital, and even a crash survivor sharing their experiences. Data shows young people aged 16 to 20 continue to be heavily represented in crash statistics, with 18 deaths recorded in 5 years. Police are appealing for information after a shooting at Blackmans Bay yesterday afternoon. A man has been arrested following reports a firearm was fired at a vehicle shortly after 1:30 p.m. Officers located and arrested a suspect nearby a couple of hours later. And concerns are growing about the impact of vaccine fatigue in Tasmania after a sharp rise in flu-related deaths last year. Health authorities say fewer people are getting vaccinated, with just over 22% coverage around the state so far this year. Briefly to sport, and an emotional first game for the Devils VFLW side has seen Perry King reflect on her late mother's influence. She says her mum was always her biggest supporter.
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17: Morning, I'm Michaela Savage. Three people have been found dead inside a home in what police are now treating as an alleged triple murder. Officers were called to Campbelltown in Sydney Southwest overnight, where they found the bodies of a woman and two boys. A 47-year-old man is due in court today. Donald Trump says he's hit pause on a planned strike against Iran, but he's keeping the military ready to go. The US president says leaders from Qatar, Saudi Arabia and the UAE asked him to hold off, with serious talks now underway. But Trump's warning Iran a large-scale assault could still happen at a moment's notice if there's no deal. Staying with the US, a shooting at a mosque in San Diego has ended with five people found dead. three men and two teenage suspects. At this stage in the investigation, the incident is being considered a hate crime. And back home, most Aussies have switched up their grocery shopping habits in the past 6 months to save money. According to Canstar, nearly 60% of us choose products based on what's on sale.
16: Research shows that regularly eating ultra-processed foods can increase your risk of developing type 2 diabetes by 53%. 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
17: Caroline Wilson has weighed in on Collingwood coach Craig McRae speaking to Swans player Brodie Grundy on the sidelines of their Round 10 clash. She's told Sevens the agenda setters it's not appropriate.
18: For an opposition coach to go and talk to a player, even if it's with a positive message of a deeply personal nature, I don't believe is on. I just don't think it's on. And neither did the Sydney Swans.
17: And the AFL still forecasting a 70,000 strong crowd at the MCG on Friday night, despite both Richmond and Essendon being in rebuild mode, running last on the ladder.
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3: This is Heat Weather.
15: A bit of cloud about for Hobart today. We're looking at a top of 16 degrees. Tomorrow looking much the same in 15. Then as for Thursday, mostly sunny with a top of 17 degrees. 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
1: Yeah, definitely. You can get a really sensible A to B car, a great second-hand car. 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
0: Yeah, don't do that.
1: Don't need to do that. Unless you want to do that, of course, because you know it. It's your money, and you can do with it whatever you like. Maybe go on a nice little holiday if you wanted to. Go and have a nice day spa experience over and over and over. I don't know. It just feels nice when you get a massage or a facial or something, some indulgence, right?
0: Exactly. And this is what the code word is today. I'm not saying a word, but it is retreat. You could go to a nice little spa retreat. I want to take you to a day spa.
1: I love a good day spa visit. Yeah. You bought me a massage voucher for my birthday.
0: You haven't used it
1: yet? Yeah, no. Well, I was waiting because I couldn't do it when I was so heavily pregnant. But because you got to lay on your stomach, you know. So I'm booking to do that either this weekend or next. So thank you for that. I'll go and have a little retreat.
0: Who wants a bottom massage? I'm looking at you, Justin Coombs-Pierce. but yeah, just type that in, retreat at hit.com.au. You got 15 minutes as of now for 100K payback.
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0: Hit Breakfast with Dan and Christy, and more families are accessing fertility treatment to fulfill their dream of having children, just like baby Goldie yesterday.
1: Yes.
0: We have a very special guest joining us, MP Bridget Archer joins us. Good morning.
2: Good morning. Bridget. It's great to be with you.
0: It's good to have you too. You're one of my favourite pollies out there. You are so down to earth, and this is great for families, isn't it?
2: It's so good for families, and as Christy said so beautifully yesterday, not only is it great for families for the hip pocket, because we know that fertility treatment can be expensive, but it's also a really difficult journey for families emotionally. And, you know, we feel that this is a way to help families feel supported on that journey as well and cared for as they go through that journey, and, of course, help with those out-of-pocket costs so that they can have beautiful babies like Goldie.
1: Oh, thank you. She was crying yesterday too when we were on
0: How
1: TV doing the announcement. And I was like, of course babies cry. But I was like, Goldie, you know, it was ironic that that was the building where she was made. You know, my baby Goldie's an IVF baby, and we've brought this to air. You know, we've taken so many callers from people out there that have wanted to go through IVF, they can't afford it, or are trying through an IVF fertility cycle and they're not having luck with it. And so when this announcement was made, I was so happy because, yeah, there is a rebate with IVF, but this extra $2,000 that Tasmanians can access as of the 1st of July, it actually will enable you to be able to go back for another round if the first round doesn't work. And you don't want to think like that. But they say statistically one in three cycles of IVF is, you know, the one that is where you land. And so I think just having that extra pressure taken away from people is what gets me excited the most, because it is such an isolating journey, isn't it? Like, I know a lot of people out there have talked to us about how lonely they felt going through it. So I guess it must be a nice feeling personally as well to know that this is actually a really beautiful thing that's making a difference for people.
2: Yeah, I think it's a really amazing thing. You know, as a parent myself, I understand like all the ups and downs of that journey to parenthood, but also, you know, how special and precious it is. And we want anybody that wants that opportunity to be able to have the chance. So I think this is such an important part of that. And of course, we met yesterday when we were talking about this with Dr. Manuela Toledo, who is a fertility specialist. And she was saying that what she also hopes from this is that it also just gets people thinking about that, because it can be a long journey. This rebate will come into effect from the 1st of July and will be in place for 2 years and or until exhausted. Dr. Toledo was saying that she hopes that it encourages people to think about what that fertility journey looks like, to talk to their doctor and maybe to prompt those conversations in advance as well. So we're really excited about this policy, about delivering for Tasmanian women and also ensuring that they are able to stay here and undertake that fertility journey.
1: Yeah, well, that's the thing. Like, sometimes you don't know that you'd need to go through IVF. I didn't expect to do it. We just thought, oh, we'll start trying for a baby, have some fun, and, you know, then there's the baby. And unfortunately, doesn't work like that for a lot of people, even when you can't think of any particular health reason why it shouldn't. And so you do see that a lot. But I hope that this initiative will help other states too. And you might know more about this as well, Health Minister, but any other states might be incentivized to follow suit. So Victorians, Western Australians, South Australians, whoever across Australia, there might be that extra support with IVF.
2: Yeah, look, that would be great. I would certainly encourage it. We have had so much interest from women and families who have reached out saying, oh, look, this is just a great initiative. We have been considering IVF, but we're not sure that we can afford us. This is going to really help us to make that decision. When does it start? And so, yes, of course, I would encourage other states to consider these types of initiatives as well. And I've also would be writing to the Federal Health Minister as well to ask him to give some consideration to some exemptions that would allow for incentives like this to be subsidies rather than rebates. That's not currently lawful with Medicare, but that would also be great because that would help people with those costs up front as well.
0: And what's the initial reaction? Because yesterday you made the announcement from families too. You would have got a lot of DMs and just going, hey, why hasn't this happened before? And who is now eligible for this rebate?
2: Yeah, look, people are just really positive about it. When we announced this policy at the election last year and Christy came out to do that announcement, there was such a response from people saying, oh, this is great. I want to go down this road, but I've been concerned about the cost. And I think it is also that what I said earlier about people just feeling that they're cared for and they're supported in that journey. journey as well. There is an emotional element to it as well that I think is really important for families. So anybody that is seeking fertility treatment, IVF treatment, will be able to access this rebate through the two IVF providers. And they'll be able to access those rebates either online through the Smarty Grants portal or through Service Tasmania.
1: I'm so happy about it. Honestly, same. Yeah, this means so much to people. I still, like, I'm in the busyness now of actually having our baby, but never will I forget the journey that it took us to have baby Goldie. It is not only something that will stay with me for a very long time, but you will literally see new babies, more babies, and the joy on people's faces when they finally have that miracle that they're trying so hard for. So thank you so much. We're so delighted. And again, once more, if people want more information, where should they head to, Minister?
2: They can head to the Tasmanian government website and they'll find some more information there.
0: And it's Goldie's 6-month birthday
1: yes!
0: today. And it was your birthday yesterday, Bridget Archer.
2: Oh, happy birthday!
1: I'm so sorry, I didn't realise. Happy birthday.
2: Well, baby cuddles with Goldie were a pretty good birthday present for me.
0: And more babies to come thanks to this. So, MP Bridget Archer, thanks for joining us on Dan and Christie.
2: Thanks, Dan and Christie.
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0: Jen and Christy for breakfast. The biggest ick. But speaking of which, this guy, he's a pretty big deal, isn't he?
1: Oh, yeah.
0: Pedro Pascal, he shocked fans. He is promoting Mandalorian and Grogu, which I am excited about, the new Disney film, Star Wars universe. He actually turned up to the Disneyland ride at Disney World. How good is this? And just surprised guests in a costume, dressed as a Mandalorian,
1: and
0: as you do.
1: Sigourney Weaver did it as well.
0: Did she?
1: Yeah, she also surprised people. So this is really cool. They're just strolling around Disney parks, having the best time, and then they, like, took off masks and surprised everyone, and everyone screamed, obviously.
0: Oh, they went crazy.
2: You all know the Mandalorian? Yeah. Mandalorian, do you have anything to say before we send our travelers on their journey?
0: Whoa!
1: That's so fun. Let's go to Disneyland. Because Disney Parks are going to introduce that as a new storyline on the Smuggler's Run ride just to celebrate the new movie. It'll be great. Jon Favreau directed it. I bloody love Jon Favreau.
0: Oh, yeah. Budgie Smuggler's Runs too. That's a Hemsworth ride. But wouldn't you just go weak at the knees if you saw Pedro Pascal? And I'd probably pass out, I reckon. I love him.
1: I reckon he's such a great actor. Mm. I've loved him ever since Narcos, you know, years ago. What was that? 2017, I think.
0: Last of Us 2.
1: Yeah.
0: Really good.
1: And Game of Thrones.
0: Oh, yeah.
1: He's such a cool guy, too. Such a great ally and such a great advocate. He just seems like a really nice, fun, hardworking person. And I like, too, that he seems to appreciate his fame because, you know, he was a grown man when it happened, toward late 30s, early 40s, and he just didn't waste it. He talks about how he was, like, in New York, and he would, like, be a waiter and he would get fired from so many jobs. Hard relate, you know, what it's like when you're chasing your dreams. And he didn't quit, and he said he's just so grateful to do what he does every day.
0: He deserves everything. And sometimes fans do this. I know Keanu Reeves turns up constantly at comic conventions all the time. Ryan Reynolds does it as Deadpool. Did you see when Bryan Cranston had a Bryan Cranston head on? So,
1: At Comic-Con,
0: Walter White, he had a giant head, a prosthetic head, and then he just took the head off and it just was Bryan Cranston walking around Comic-Con for hours. No one even noticed him. The people were getting photos with him and stuff. And
1: it's the way to go around, unreal, though, isn't it? You just hide yourself and people are like, that can't possibly be him.
0: So you should walk around maybe in Home and Away gear as Kirsty Sutherland in a Summer Bay dress, maybe something like that, and just surprise people today.
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3: This is a hit news briefing. Hi there, I'm Andrew Schell. Fertility treatment is set to become more accessible across Tasmania under a new government rebate scheme. The IVF and Fertility Support Initiative will provide up to $2,000 for eligible procedures conducted within the state. The program begins in early July and will run for at least 2 years. A 56-year-old Newtown man will appear in court today, charged with murder following a woman's death. Police found the woman deceased at a Lissadale court home on Saturday afternoon. A National Road Safety Week is underway in Tasmania following a pledge signing event at Hobart High School yesterday. Students were encouraged to think about their responsibilities on the road after hearing confronting accounts from police and medical professionals. Over to sport now, and despite a strong opening term, the Devils were overpowered by Southport in their latest VFL clash. Defender Nick Williams says the team showed promise early but needs to work on their transitions.
4: They threw an extra behind the ball. So we dominated pretty much the play. We just couldn't get our inside 50s going.
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6: Good morning, I'm Michaela Savage. Caught today for a 47-year-old man charged with 3 counts of domestic violence murder after police were called to a horrific crime scene at a Sydney home overnight. They found the bodies of a woman and 2 boys inside. A planned US attack on Iran has been pushed back. Donald Trump says Gulf leaders urged him to delay the strike, arguing a deal could still be done. But he's also told the military to stay ready, warning Iran the pause could end fast. 5 people have died following a shooting at a mosque in San Diego. 3 men and 2 teenage suspects. The FBI is investigating the alleged hate crime. And an American working in the Democratic Republic of Congo is being taken to Germany for treatment after testing positive to Ebola. The outbreak there is spreading, with deaths topping 100 and suspected cases now nearing 400.
7: HCF are not for profit, so they're not for paying out profits to shareholders. They are for paying benefits above industry average per premium dollar.
6: The AFL has confirmed the Blues and Saints will launch the 2026 AFLW season at Marvel in August with a women's and men's doubleheader. It's 1 of 5 planned while the seasons overlap, with attendance set as the key measure of success. And more than 70,000 Tigers and Bombers fans are expected to pack into the MCG on Friday night still. Despite both clubs sitting at the bottom of the ladder, it comes after Richmond reversed an earlier call to fully ticket the match, not opening it up to general admission walk-ups.
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5: This is Heat Weather.
3: A bit of cloud about for Hobart today. We're looking at a top of 16 degrees. Tomorrow looking much the same in 15. Then as for Thursday, mostly sunny with a top of 17 degrees. 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

0: Swaz across Hobart, breathing in some new life into that Madonna classic on your number one hit music station. Now, if you're a fan of that track, you'll be happy to know that he is dropping some fresh new beats this week.
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0: Hobart's Hit 100.9 coming through with the Good As Hell beat. Lizzo, how you feeling?
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0: 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Call us anytime, 13 1060. I know when Brenna from Goodwood chiming in from work. Where do you work? What do you do?
1: I work in childcare.
0: Oh, you must be so busy right now, though.
1: Very, very busy, and everyone's coming down with lots of bugs.
0: Yeah, there's something going around at the moment.
1: Everything is going around.
0: Oh, I feel like we've got to get you in on our 100K payday.
1: It would make it a much better day.
0: Keep it right here. That next code word not too far away right now, though.
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0: Justin Bieber, Daisies from his album Swag. Dumb name, I know, but it's a great album. Here on Hobart's Hit 100.9. What would you do with your share in 100K? Because you could be winning real soon.
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0: All right, Jenny, hit us. What's the go? What would you spend your share of 100K on?
2: Oh, I'd love a new bed.
0: Yeah? Tell us the setup. What are you working with at the moment?
2: Well, look, my bed's got like a dip in the middle, so like I always end up in the middle.
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0: 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Let's go. Yeah, let's
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22: Hi there, I'm Andrew Schell. Tassie drivers are being reminded that everyday distractions behind the wheel can be deadly. A new campaign from the Road Safety Advisory Council highlights behaviours like checking phones, eating or adjusting screens during National Road Safety Week. So far this year, 10 people have died on roads across the state. A man's been charged with murder following the death of a woman at a Newtown home. Police say the woman was found dead at a residence on Lissadale Court on Saturday afternoon, and it's believed she was in her 60s and lived at the address, though formal identification's yet to be completed. A 56-year-old Newtown man has now been charged and will face the magistrate at some stage today. And a warning has been issued across the state as flu vaccination rates drop following a severe season last year. Figures show only about 22% of Tasmanians have had their flu shot so far this year. Over to sport now, and the Devils are looking to bounce back after a tough VFL loss to Southport, highlighting areas for improvement. Defender Nick Williams says the team needs to maintain intensity for a full game against top sides.
0: Hit National News.
5: Good morning, it's Matthew Layton with you. A family tragedy has ended with a man facing three domestic violence murder charges. Police found the bodies of a 46-year-old woman and two boys aged 4 and 12 inside a home in Sydney's southwest. Acting Superintendent Michael Moroney telling the ABC the scene was deeply confronting for first responders.
7: Police attended within 3 minutes where they were confronted with that scene with the three deceased persons.
5: If you or someone you know needs support, please call 1-800-RESPECT. A fiery mess for traders after a shop went up in flames overnight. In Melbourne's Glenroy, police are probing the suspicious blaze at a butcher shop. Labor MPs are reportedly getting twitchy over capital gains tax changes, with some pushing to keep businesses out and target housing instead. US officials say two teens suspected in a deadly mosque shooting have been found dead in a car, as investigators treat the attack as a hate crime. And the Ebola death toll in Central Africa has hit at least 100.
20: HCF are not for profit, so they're not for paying out profits to shareholders. They are for paying benefits above industry average per premium dollar.
5: Scott Pendlebury says he'll park the future chat until later in the season, with the Collingwood grade out of contract at year's end. At the MCG on Saturday, he'll play game 433 and become the AFL-VFL games record holder. Pendle's telling Seven he's using the milestone to thank the people who helped him get there.
23: Every kid, when they start, you just want to play game number one and build good habits. And, you know, I've had a great circle of people around me this whole time that have helped me along the way. And, you know, I'm probably using this milestone as a chance to get around them and say thank you.
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25: This is Heat Weather.
22: A bit of cloud about for Hobart today. We're looking at a top of 16 degrees. Tomorrow looking much the same in 15. Then as for Thursday, mostly sunny with a top of 17 degrees. And listener knows what Aussie ears want to hear. 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